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2: You see, most of us are constantly being shaken. 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
3: Today on Focus on the Family with Jim Daly, British evangelist J. John has words of encouragement for each one of us. Thanks for tuning in. I'm John Fuller.
4: Over the past few years, J. John has become a favorite among you, the listeners, and so we wanted to share another great message from him. Today, he'll be talking about perspective, and if you've ever gone through a tough time, you know how important it is to have an accurate perspective on your situation. So I think this presentation will be invaluable to you.
3: Yeah, I'd agree. And here's J. John speaking at River of Life Church in Felixstowe, Suffolk, England.
2: Killy and I, we went to speak at this conference, and they put us up in a hotel, and we were put up on the 37th floor of the hotel, okay, pretty high. And we were about to go to bed when we started to hear some fireworks. And the curtains were already closed, so we opened the curtains and we couldn't believe it. The fireworks were just outside our window. Literally, outside our window. But we were like one floor above the fireworks. So we drew two chairs, pulled them by the window, sat by the window, and we had a 30-minute firework display. And we were able to view them from above. And the perspective was completely different to any other experience that we had had in our lives viewing fireworks. Now, what do we need in life? We need insight. We need foresight. We need oversight. Insight is like looking at something detail. So it's like looking at something through a microscope. Foresight is looking at a distance, but it's like looking through a telescope. Oversight is a bit like being in a helicopter, looking down at where you live. The perspective is very different. Yeah? Now, who has got insight? Who has got foresight? Who has got oversight? Okay, that's a question, not a rhetorical question. Who? Only the Lord. And that's why in worship, we are tuning into the melody of heaven. We're tuning into God. Because what do we want? We want to have His insight. We want to have His foresight. We want to have His oversight. And of course, we want to have some hindsight. Wouldn't you fancy a bit of that as well? Yeah, it would be very good to have a bit of hindsight, but sometimes, yeah, we've got so many blind spots, haven't we? Yeah, and if a human doesn't reveal the those blind spots, it'd be great if God will, and God will. He really will. So

What I want us to do this morning is I want to encourage you to look in five different directions, okay? Five different directions. You see, if we change the way we look at things, the things we look at change. Now, what was God's first question to Adam? Where are you? What was Jesus's first question? What are you looking for? That was his first question. God's first question, where are you? Jesus's first question, what are you looking for? Okay, so I'm going to ask you those two questions. Where are you? Where are you hiding? Are you hiding? Behind some fig leaves? Where are you? What are you looking for? And I want to remind you this morning is look in five directions. Okay, number one, look up. The psalmist in Psalm 121 wrote this, I lift up my eyes to the mountains. Where does my help come from? My help comes from the Lord, the maker of heaven and earth. Amen. Look up. Are you feeling a bit kind of down and heavy, burdened? Don't look down. Look up. Where does my help come from? My help comes from the Lord, the maker of heaven and earth. I'm looking up. Have you noticed today? People with their little mobile phones, and they walk in the street like this, don't they? I can't believe it, how they do it, and kind of not looking like this. Now, have you noticed this? I do people watching. I actually like going to coffee shops for a little coffee, nice almond croissant, but I like watching people, okay? And I've noticed this. They do this. Now, when you remove the phone, notice their body posture. They all need to see a chiropractor. They're like that. They're hunched up. Stand up. Look up. This lady went to see her GP because she was feeling kind of very down, very downcast. And the doctor said to her, look, this is what I want you to do. When you, because the doctor knew that she, from home, she walked to the station to go to work. So she says, right, this is what I want you to do. For 4 weeks, I want you to walk out of your house, walk to the station. And when you walk to the station, I want you to look at the chimneys of the houses. Okay? And just do that. That's my prescription for you. 4 weeks, come back and see me. She went back to see the doctor. Doctor says, how are you? She says, I'm amazing. Amazing. You know why? Because she stopped looking down. She started looking up. Because she looked up, she could breathe better. She could feel better. I mean, just the physical posture of just looking up. And for us, of course, we're looking up to the Lord, the maker of heaven and earth. And it's a reminder, isn't it? This Lord, who's the maker of heaven and earth, I mean, if he made the whole earth, all the heavens, he's pretty capable. Isn't he? He's pretty capable. And it's a reminder that actually when I start looking up rather than looking at focusing on my little problems, I gain insight, I gain foresight, I gain oversight, and it changes the way I see things. So we read in Psalm 105, verse 4, look to the Lord and his strength. Seek his face always. Look to the Lord. Look to his strength, because our strength is weak. And we read, those who look to him are radiant. They're always looking to the Lord. They're spending time with the Lord. They're drawing from the Lord. Psalm 16, verse 8, I keep my eyes always on the Lord. With him at my right hand, I will not be shaken. You see, most of us are constantly being shaken. We're being stressed. We're being pulled. But when I look to the Lord, I'm not going to be shaken. I'm not going to let

0: anything shake me. I'm not going to let anything make me feel downcast. So look to the Lord. And there's quite a lot of pressure in our society, in our world, in our communities, not to do that. But I would rather stand with God and be judged by the world than stand with the world and be judged by God. Amen. Okay, number two, look in. So we read in 1 Samuel 16, verse 7, the Lord doesn't see things the way you see things. People judge by outward appearance, but the Lord looks at the heart. Psalm 139, search me, God, and know my heart. Test me, see if there is any offensive way in me. We were staying at this hotel, and I'm like a little kid when I get into the room. I want to have a look at the view, look at the room, and then I go into the bathroom. And this particular hotel, there were two sinks. I was a little happy bunny, and they had a big, big mirror, and, you know, like five times the size of our mirror. And I'm like, whoa, you know. But sometimes the big mirror is, you know, it's a bit too big really, isn't it? Because you don't want to see everything, do you? And but then there was this little mirror. And I, you know, I'm like, I open the drawers, have a look what's in. But this mirror, and I pulled out the mirror. And as I pulled this little mirror out, it was a magnifying mirror. And the light came on, and I looked at myself, no! And Killy thought I'd slipped in the bathroom. So she comes running in, what's the matter, what's the matter? I said, I've got blackheads. Where did I get this blackhead from? Now, what would it be like if you and I looked into God's mirror? Ooh, ooh. I know, a bit humming there, eh? What would it be like if we looked into God's mirror? At the airport, you've got to put your stuff through an x-ray machine. You've got to go through a machine. What if we went through God's x-ray machine? What would God pick up? What would God pick up in my mind? What would God pick up in my heart? What is it he would pick up? What would he see? He'd see all sorts of things. Jesus made eight statements. They're known as the Beatitudes. And the word Beatitude in Greek, Magarios, blessed, be happy. Yeah. And in one of those, it says this. Blessed are the pure in heart who shall see God. Okay. The word pure in Greek, I'm Greek. Yeah. So, don't worry, but now you can say you know a little Greek. But the Greek word for pure is katharos, which literally means no mixed motives. So who are the people? Who are the people that are going to see God? They're the people who have no mixed motives. They're the people who have no agenda. No other agenda, no other motive. They're the people. There's no underlying hidden little thing going on here. I'm looking to the Lord. That's what I'm looking. I'm looking to the Lord. But I know as I look into my heart, I need some cleansing. We look up, we look in. I'll revisit the looking in a moment. Number three, we look back. So we read this in John 1, verse 29. John, who is John the Baptist, saw Jesus coming towards him and said, look, there is the Lamb of God who takes away the sin of the world. He's the one who takes away the sin of the world. We've got three sons. When our firstborn son, he was about four, he and I went to buy his mum a Mother's Day present. So we're out looking at stores. He's 4 years of age. We go into one store. As we walk into the store, there's this massive sign, and the sign read, Do not touch. All breakages must be purchased. Why didn't I just walk out? I mean, and it's not just I've got a four-year-old son. I know what I'm like. It's almost like because it says do not touch, there's this pull, isn't there? You just want to prove the point that you can if you wanted to. But Michael's only four, and I saw it from the corner of my eye. He knocked it. And it was like slow motion as this thing just fell to the ground. And I was like, no! And it fell to the floor, push, smashed. The manager came out of nowhere. I mean, it was like, beam me up, Scotty, you know? And the manager just stood there, didn't say a word, pointed to the sign, do not touch, all breakages must be purchased. Now, there's no way that four-year-old Michael could pay for the damages. Only his daddy could pay for the damages. There is no way that you and I can pay for the damages. Only our Heavenly Father can pay for the damages. And he did.
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0: Number four, we look around. And in Matthew 5, verse 14, this is what we read. You are the light of the world, like a city on a hilltop that cannot be hidden. No one lights a lamp and then puts it under a basket. Instead, a lamp is placed on a stand where it gives light to everyone in the house. In the same way, let your good deeds shine out for all to see so that everyone will praise your Heavenly Father. So yes, we have sung. Yes, we are fellowshipping. We're digging into God's word. But when we leave, we leave as his witnesses, as his ambassadors. You see, people don't care how much we know until they know how much we care. They don't care how much we know until they know how much we care. Now, some people create happiness wherever they go, and some people create happiness whenever they go. I mean, let's be honest, come on, there are, aren't there? I mean, sometimes when they leave, you're like, oh, that's good, isn't it? Oh, dear. Don't be one of these people that creates happiness whenever you go. Be one of these people that creates happiness wherever you go. In other words, you and I can make

the difference in someone's life. So leave the church today and say, Lord, I'm a channel of your goodness and grace. Help me to make a difference this week. Whatever it means, whatever it is, whether it's to a neighbor, whether it's to an acquaintance, whether it's a random person, what can I do? How can I be a channel of goodness, a channel of grace, a channel to touch the lives of others? Do you ever occasionally get a prompting and remember someone you haven't seen for years? Yeah. Doesn't that happen randomly? Well, where did that thought come from? Was it just a random thought, or was it a God thought? Was it God bringing that person to your attention? I remember once there was, I said to Killy, I really feel God wants me to go and pray for this woman. So Killy goes, well, you better go. And I said, you know, it's an hour there, and then I'll end up spending an hour with her, and then an hour back. That's like 3 hours. Oh boy, where am I going to find 3 hours to go and do that? Anyway, time passes, and I said to Killy, I really feel I should go and pray for this woman. And Killy goes, well, you better

it go? I say, yeah, yeah, it's an hour there, an hour there, hour about. I've got to find 3 hours. You know, I've got to find like a whole morning or a whole afternoon. I didn't go. A few weeks after that, we listen to the news. Our alarm goes off at 5:58. We listen to Tweet for the Day on Radio 4. 6 o'clock, get the news headlines. The news came on. The number one news of the day, the woman died. She's on the news. Her name's Amy Winehouse. Okay, and you're thinking, well, how could you have gone to see her? Because she rented my cousin's house. And my cousin said to me, John, whenever you want to go and meet Amy Winehouse, tell me and I'll take you. And I didn't go. Because, like, it's going to take me 3 hours. I didn't go. I was so remorseful. I was repentant. And I said to the Lord, I will never do that again. I think of somebody, I'll contact them, I'll phone them, I'll email them, I'll text them. I feel a prompting, I'll go and do it. I'll just go and do it. And I have, and I will continue to do it until I'm promoted to glory. So I'm encouraging you, don't be like me. Now, you know, I didn't go and see her. Did God have a plan too? Did someone else go and see her? You know, it's a challenge, isn't it? So just do it. Do it. And so we read this in 2 Corinthians chapter 4, verse 18. So we fix our eyes not on what is seen, but what is unseen. Since what is seen is temporary, but what is unseen is eternal. Eternal. You know, the Bible says that the length of a good life is 70 years and 10. Okay, now 70 years and 10, that's 70 years. Now, some of you are thinking, goodness, I'm older than that. But even if you got 100 years, do you realize that 100 years is just a blip on the eternal screen? It's just a blip on the eternal screen. That's all it is. So it's like, whoa, look ahead and live your life in the light of eternity and prepare yourself for eternity. You know, not many people today have got that hope. A lot of people's hope today is a bit like a hospital gown. You're usually not as well covered as you think you are. Well, you can hear it sometimes. You hear it in people's voices. Oh, I hope so. What do you mean you hope so? This is a done deal. We look forwards. Life without Christ is a hopeless end. But life with Christ is an endless hope. It's an endless hope. I like what Job wrote. You will feel secure because there is hope. So I want to encourage you to leave today saying, that's what I'm going to do. I'm going to keep looking up. I'm going to keep looking in to remain clean. I'm going to keep looking back because it's only the cross that redeems me, saves me, heals me. I'm going to experience all that. And then I'm going to look around. I'm going to be a channel of this to others. But I'm going to look forwards. Go as far as you can see and see how far you can go. Go as far as you can see. You see, that's the thing, isn't it? Because it's like, well, how far? I can see right up to there. But when I go up there, I can see further. That's my encouragement to you today. Go as far as you can see. And then see how far you can go. Press on. Move on. Become bigger, better for the Lord. Look up. Look in. Look back. Look around. Look forwards.

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1: That was such a great message, and I think I'm going to have both my boys listen to it. It seems like young adults are especially susceptible to having tunnel vision, and J. John's message was such a great reminder to always be looking for the bigger picture. That's true for all of us.
0: I think so, but especially for this generation of 20s and 30s. There's something there that they need.
1: Yeah, and J. John just has so much wisdom. And we finally got him to come to Colorado last fall. And it was really a joy to meet him and Killy. They're very genuine. And over the few days they were here with us, they spent a lot of time just praying for the people they met in the halls. It was awesome. One of the things that most impressed J. John and Killy during their time here was our team of counselors who spend all day on the phone giving great advice and listening to people who need the help. That's a free service we've been honored to provide for almost 50 years now. So if today's program brought up an issue that you'd like to talk about, perhaps you're worried about someone who seems to have lost perspective in life, maybe it's you, just give us a call. You know, our nation is only as strong as the families in it, and we are working hard every day to provide resources for your marriage and for your parenting journey. And as a nonprofit ministry, we do rely on your partnership to give those resources to everyone who needs them. Now, a one-time gift is great. It helps us today. But think of this, a monthly gift essentially helps us every day to provide resources for every family that God sends our way, day in and day out. And when you get in touch, ask about how to get a copy of J. John's great book called Jesus Christ, The Truth.
0: 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I'm John Fuller, inviting you back

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0: What type of books do you like to read? Mysteries? Thrillers? Biographies? Welcome to Through the Bible, where our teacher, Dr. J. Vernon McGee, takes us back to childhood as he tells us the Bible is a picture book and that God wants us to learn the truths that he has for us by looking at the pictures that he has given to us. I'm Steve Schwetz, your host on this five-year journey through God's whole Word, and I'm so glad that you've hopped aboard the Bible bus as we take a look at some of the most beautiful pictures in the Bible. Our text, well, that's Exodus 28. So grab your Bible and turn there now. And while you do that, here's Dr. McGee's introduction on what we're going to hear about the tabernacle.
1: Well, today we're going to a fashion show, by the way. The high priest is going to be fitted out with new garments and the priests with new garments. And there is a corollary there. There is a garment that God provides today for sinners that trust Christ. He not only subtracts their sin, but he adds a robe of righteousness. I tell you, that's the kind of a style show that we need in the church, isn't it? Those wearing the robes of righteousness and manifesting that to the world today.
0: Wouldn't that be a sight? Well, interestingly, the Bible talks a lot about clothing. And as Dr. McGee says, it's important. So stay tuned, and in just a few minutes, we're going to hear about some amazing garments worn by the high priests. You'll also hear Dr. McGee talk about his mohair suit that he and his friends would joke about. Before we jump in right now into Exodus 28, here's a letter from a fellow Bible bus passenger named Debbie. This study has been a lifeline for me for over 10 years now. I love the systematic teaching of the Word of God and how it reveals Jesus throughout the entire Bible. Today, as I was listening to the part in Genesis about Jacob and Esau, I could see those men in my mind as they lived their lives. As I listen, I'm seeing more clearly that the people in the Bible were real people with real lives and the same struggles and joys that I have. The words in the Bible are not just a story, but a telling of real life and the weaving of Jesus throughout it all. I've been in church since I was a little girl. I accepted God's invitation at 12, and now I'm 61, and the Bible is more alive to me every day as the Holy Spirit gives me eyes to see what Dr. J. Vernon McGee is teaching. I give every month to keep the Bible bus going and have joy in the giving, because I know the Lord is using you to get the whole Word to the whole world in truth. Well, thanks, Debbie. 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You can write to Box 7100, Pasadena, California, 91109, or in Canada, Box 25325, London, Ontario, N6C6B1. Let's pray. Heavenly Father, would you use the teaching of your Word to reach those who live in places that we may never go? Let it bring light into a dark world, and then help us to understand how to bring glory to you in all that we do every day. In Jesus' name, amen. Open to Exodus 28 as we go through the Bible with Dr. J. Vernon McGee.
1: Now, as we come today to the 28th chapter of the book of Exodus, it seems like we have a departure here. It actually is not from the instructions of the tabernacle. The tabernacle we've already seen.

a great deal of it. The details have been given to us, and we've seen that in every thread and every color, every chord, why there is the meaning that it all suggests Christ in his person and in his work. Now we come to the ones that are going to serve in the tabernacle, and the Levites will serve. The family of Aaron will serve as priests, and Aaron himself will be the great high priest. And he'll have to have garments to serve, and these garments all speak of Christ. And we are given here the instructions for the garments, and it reveals to us Christ as our great high priest. And I know of nothing that reaches down and illustrates how Christ today meets our needs in such a wonderful way. Now, I begin reading at chapter 28, verse 1, and I have to confess that a great deal of these instructions, they do not make thrilling reading. This doesn't read like a detective story, but it has more meaning in it than a detective story or a mystery, and there's no mystery here because it reveals Christ. And therefore, if we don't see him here, then it's extremely boring, I can assure you. And you wonder why God would give us all these instructions. Well, he gave them to us because actually the Bible is a picture book. And that's the way little children learn, is by pictures. I can still remember when I was a little one and I was given a book, and in it I can see those pictures to this good day. A is for apple, B is for baby, C is for cat, and D is for dog. And that's as far as I can go. I wasn't that precocious to go all the way through the alphabet, but I do remember those. And God has given us these pictures that you and I, as babes in Christ, and I'm not sure that many of us get past that stage. I find that great many of the super-duper saints are just great big overgrown babies today, and we all need the picture book to see this great truth God has for us. Now let's look at this chapter 28. And take thou unto thee Aaron thy brother and his sons with him, and among the children of Israel, that he may minister unto me in the priest's office, even Aaron, Nadab, and Abihu, Eleazar, Ithamar, Aaron's sons. And thou shalt make holy garments for Aaron thy brother, for glory and for beauty. Now, I don't get the idea that there's something holy about the garments in the sense that you and I think of that today. This is not a handkerchief that's been prayed over, friends. That's superstition. That's not what you have here. You see, the word for holy here means, in the Hebrew, set apart. And it means that which was set apart for God. Anything that's set apart for God is holy. Now, you may have in your pocketbook today $10. You may want to take $1 out of that and give that to the Lord's work. And I just well carry that illustration right on through to its logical conclusion. Maybe you want to send it to the Through the Bible program. Well, the minute that you set that aside for the service of God, that $1, and you may have gotten it at a store, and that store may have gotten it from a gambler, and a gambler may have gotten it from a prostitute, and a prostitute may have gotten it from one who was a thief, and so on and so on. But the minute that that is set aside for God, that's holy. Anything that's set aside for God is holy. Now, these are holy garments. They are to be used in the service of God, you see. And I am able to claim today, I don't wear a robe, but I do use a suit, a mohair suit, that I use exclusively for the pulpit. And I have a lot of fun kidding my intimate friends. I tell them I have on my holy suit today. I have on my holy clothes. Well, in one sense, that's accurate. It is set aside for just one thing, that is the ministering of the Word of God. Now, thou shalt make holy garments for Aaron thy brother for glory and for beauty. Notice they're for glory, the glory of God, and for beauty. And I love that. Things don't have to be ugly, friends, just because they're in the service of God. I personally resent today
that the world

world, and the flesh and the devil has to get everything that's beautiful, even a beautiful woman, beautiful colors, beautiful buildings. Why can't God get the beauty? He's the one who made beauty. And if you don't think he splashes color around, watch a sunset. I look at the leaves in the fall, or go out and look at the heavens during a storm even. Oh, God majors in colors and beauty, and there is a beauty. And so they are for glory and for beauty. And thou shalt speak unto all that are wise-hearted, whom I fill with the spirit of wisdom, that they may make Aaron's garments to consecrate him, that he may minister unto me in the priest's office. Now, Aaron is to be set aside for the ministry of the great high priest, and these are his garments. And these are the garments which they shall make. Now, this is verse 4. First, a breastplate. Second, an ephod. And third, and a robe. And fourth, an embroidered coat. And five, a mitre. And a girdle. Six. And they shall make holy garments for Aaron thy brother and his sons, that he may minister unto me in the priest's office. Now here are six garments that are to be used in the service of God, worn by Aaron, and then of course passed on to those who shall succeed him in office. Now verse 5, and they shall take gold and blue and purple and scarlet and fine linen. Now,

And I refused it. I turned it down. I drive a Chevrolet, and very frankly, I feel I have as much right to drive the other, but I do know that it's misunderstood, and I feel like I should not do that at all. I feel like that we do need to be very careful. Now, I happen to know right now of a certain ministry, and I won't attempt to identify it at all, that's coming under great criticism, and it's because that several people went out to the headquarters one day, and they found nothing but Cadillacs parked around the place. Well, very candidly, I can see why that would be criticized, because of the fact that today, especially when that type of ministry begs and urges people to give and is promoting all the time, if that is true, then we ought not to spend money needlessly. We ought to be very careful. And that's one of the reasons that I have attempted to follow this pattern, for the very simple reason that I ask people to give to the radio. Well, I don't want to drive around over the country in a Cadillac, and I don't intend to, even if it's given to me. So if any of you have been thinking about giving me a Cadillac, well, you forget that. May I say to you very seriously that this is something, though, that we need to recognize, that God's work should have the very best, and that doesn't mean a Cadillac. Now, I'm going to be very practical and frank with you today. What kind of equipment should we have? The machine that I'm making this tape on right now, what should it be, a cheap model? No, the tapes are a little important, we feel. And so, very frankly, we got the very best machine we could get. Now, we feel that is something that is essential, and we think God's work ought to have it. I trust that you understand what we're saying, because I believe that today God's being cheated, and he's being robbed. Malachi asked the question, will a man rob God? You know what God's answer is? Yes, he sure will. He did in that day, and he will today. Now let me move on. They are to bring all of these, the very best, to make the garments for this man Aaron, the high priest. Now the first is an ephod, and they shall make the ephod of gold, of blue, and of purple, of scarlet and fine twine linen with cunning work. It shall have the two shoulder pieces thereof joined at the two edges thereof, and so it shall be joined together. And the curious girdle of the ephod, which is upon it, shall be of the same according to the work thereof, even of gold, of blue, and purple, and scarlet, and fine twine linen. And thou shalt take two onyx stones and grave on them the names of the children of Israel, six of their names on one stone, and the other six names on the rest, on the other stone. Now he had underneath a linen garment, just like the other priests. Then over that, he had this ephod. And I don't know how to describe garments other than to say that to me, you'd take a big long piece of goods, and right in the center of it, you'd make a big hole for your head, then you'd drop that down. Half of it go in front and half in the back, then you gather it in the middle with a girdle, and that's about what it amounted to. The only thing that it wasn't done quite like that, the two pieces were brought together by two stones at the top, one on one shoulder and one on the other, and six of the names of the children of Israel were on one onyx stone, six on the other. In other words, when the high priest went into the presence of God, he carried the children of Israel on his shoulders. And that speaks of the strength of the high priest. That speaks of power. And we have a high priest today, we're told, that he is able to save to the uttermost because he ever liveth to make intercession for them. He is able to save, you see. He has the strength and the power. And you remember the parable that he gave about the little sheep that got lost and the shepherd went out and found him? And what did he do? He put him on his shoulder. And that's where he carries me today. And that's where he carries you, friends, because I get, you know, off on the sidelines from time to time. And he's there to put us right back on his shoulder and to carry us. What a lovely picture this is, the ephod. And I can't go into other detail. It's here. Then over that was a breastplate, and the best way I have of describing that is it was sort of a vest that went over, but a very beautiful one. And notice this, verse 15,

0: and thou shalt make the breastplate of judgment. Now, that breastplate of judgment is interesting. Why is it a breastplate of judgment? Well, friends, sin has been judged, and we need the breastplate of righteousness today as believers. You see, that covers the vital part of us, and that's the only way we could stand in the presence of God. And that means our sins are judged. The righteousness of Christ is made over to us. And so this is called a breastplate of judgment with cunning work. After the work of the ephod, thou shalt make it. It sort of was part of the ephod. The ephod and the breastplate, they rather went together. And of gold, of blue, and of purple, and of scarlet, and fine twined linen shalt thou make it. Now this was a thing of beauty. This was really a beautiful thing. Four square it shall be being doubled. A span shall be the length thereof, and a span shall be the breadth thereof. Now we're really getting down to the details of it. And I just want to lift out this particular part here. And thou shalt set in it settings of stones, even four rows of stones. The first row shall be a sardius, a topaz, a carbuncle. This shall be the first row. The second row shall be an emerald, a sapphire, and a diamond. And the third row, a lazure, an agate, an amethyst. And the fourth row, a beryl, an onyx, and jasper. They shall be set in gold in their enclosings. Now, friends, this was the thing of beauty. On the breast of the great high priest, there were these stones, and 12 of them now, and there were three, and there were four rows of them, 12 stones. And on each stone, we are told, the stone shall be with the names of the children of Israel, 12 according to their names, like the engravings of a signet. Now, it was a thing of beauty. We'll take up these stones. We find them again, by the way, in the book of Revelation, the foundation of the New Jerusalem are these same stones. And it's quite interesting to see that each one a different color. What a flashing, beautiful display this was. I think that God's universe is filled with color. We don't see it today because sin has marred it. These men, when they made the trip to the moon, everything else was either light or dark, black and white. There was no color except on this little earth. We're the only place that has any color, friends, because we can see the color that's here. But there's other color, and I'm of the opinion God's universe, when sin is removed, will flash with color. What a thing of beauty it will be. Now, these 12 stones are quite interesting. You see that when he put this on and went in before the people, it represents the Lord Jesus, who's in God's right hand for us. Now, he not only carries us on his shoulder, the place of power and the place of ability, but he carries us on his breast, the place where his heart is. Love, you see. He loves us. What a picture this is. And we're engraved on his heart. We sometimes take that in the book of Revelation about he'll give to us a name, a stone with a name on it. Well, we have a notion that we're going to get a new name up there. Well, I think so, but that's not it. The new name is his name. He's going to mean something different to each one of us. You see, he means something different to me than he does to you. He's met my need in a certain way. He'll meet your need in a certain way. And there's a lot of instructions here, and I'm not going to read it because by the time I got through, everybody would be tuned out, and I wouldn't blame them because it just goes into minute details. Why? Why, the Spirit of God, friends, is putting an emphasis on what he thinks is important. Now we come to verse 30, and thou shalt put in the breastplate of judgment the Urim and the Thummim, and they shall be upon Aaron's heart when he goeth in before the Lord, and Aaron shall bear the judgment of the children of Israel upon his heart before the Lord continually. Now I don't want you to tell this to anybody. I'm just telling this to you, and I would like to keep it a secret from everybody else. I do not know what the Urim and Thummim is. And I have read, I suppose, 25 different authors that have written about this, and I have news for you. They don't know either. The very interesting thing is it had something to do with determining the will of God. Just how? I don't know. Actually, there's some who thought they were dies. I don't think so. But I do think it was something that determined the will of God. The reason that it is obscure to us today, because, as you well know, that if it was clearer, we'd have some, and I ought not to say it, but I'm going to say it anyway, some nut would come up with a Urim and Thummim, and he'd be able to tell you all answers. We got a lot of them can tell you the answers without having this, so I know that this, well, we don't know what it is, and I want to leave it just right there. Now we have the instructions given for the robe of the ephod. And here is something that is quite wonderful. Verse 33, beneath upon the hem, if thou shalt make pomegranates of blue and purple and of scarlet round about the hem thereof, and bells of gold between them round about, a golden bell and a pomegranate, a golden bell and a pomegranate upon the hem of the robe round about. The first sermon I ever preached in California as a pastor, I spoke on golden bells and pomegranates. And I told the folk I didn't know what a pomegranate was, and they grow them here in Southern California. When I made that statement, by 9 o'clock that evening, I had at least 20 bushels of pomegranates on my back porch. I know what they are now. The pomegranate speaks of fruit, and the bell speaks of witness. And we ought to have both in our lives. There ought to be a witness, and there ought to be fruit in our lives. And friends, you ought not give out tracts unless you're making the right kind of tracts in this world. There are too many people today that want to witness that don't have a life to back it up. And there are also too few today who have a life but are not witnessing. We ought to have a bell and a pomegranate, bell and a pomegranate. I wish I could talk more about that, but I cannot. Then you have the holy crown. And this is what he wore, the high priest. Verse 36, thou shalt make a plate of pure gold, engrave upon it like the engravings of a signet, holiness to the Lord. And that's the mitre that Aaron wore. And that, of course, speaks of the fact that here is a man set aside for God. We ought to have the helmet today of salvation. That plume should be out on the helmet of salvation. That is our testimony. And then his ordinary garments are given here. We are told, thou shalt embroider the coat of fine linen, thou shalt make the mitre fine linen, and so on. And then he goes on to say, thou shalt put them on Aaron, and thou shalt make them linen breeches to cover their nakedness from the loins even unto the thighs they shall reach. God wanted no display of the flesh, no nudity around the service of God. And by the way, we ought to keep that in mind today. But here it represents any work of the flesh. And Aaron and those that were associated with him all dressed alike, except Aaron on special occasions. All right, that brings us to the conclusion of chapter 28. And we pick up tomorrow at chapter 29. Until then, may God richly bless you, my beloved.
1: We got a lot more ahead next time in our exciting study of Exodus. You can read through chapter 29 and come prepared with an open heart. Until then, to be in touch, call 1-800-65-BIBLE, email biblebus@ttb.org, or just drop us a note in the feedback section of our app. I'm Steve Schweitz, and I'll save a seat on the Bible Bus just for you.

Through the Bible is a 5-year study of God's entire Word, and together we discover God's purposes in history and our lives, found only when we believe in Jesus Christ. Do you know Him yet?

0: This is CJ 1150 in Estevan. CJSL is a proud part of Golden West, connecting communities.
1: First came the ex-Anthropic employee and self-proclaimed whistleblower who quit, citing his fears about AI development. One of the company's top scientists agreed, saying, quote, "We really do believe AI could kill all humans."

Not everyone agrees about the danger of AI, though. NVIDIA CEO Jensen Huang disagrees and says these claims are not grounded in science. He says there is a 0% chance of AI ending humanity. However, his critics would say, follow the money. NVIDIA has a gigantic stake in the further advancement of AI because it's their chips that primarily power large language AI models. Will the world come to an end? The Bible says yes, but not in an out-of-control AI apocalypse. King Jesus reigns and is the Lord of history, so we look to the one who holds the future. We look to Jesus. Welcome to Haven Today. I'm David Wolin, sharing the great story that's all about Jesus. Today, we're picking up a familiar topic for Haven as we begin a new series called Navigating AI with Wisdom. The debate around this issue is so incredibly massive right now. It's one of the top factors driving the stock market. It's impacting employment. It's drastically

0: drastically changing the way people use the internet and access information in general. And on top of that, it is a political lightning rod. Suffice to say, AI is a loaded topic. But for Christians, it's because of all this that we need to talk about it, with our Bibles in hand and seeking the Lord for His wisdom. And especially in light of how scary some of the headlines are getting, as multiple AI platforms admit their agentic AI bots have gone rogue, some trying to hack other companies and all of this autonomous and unauthorized. Some claiming insider expertise are saying that within a few years, AI could even annihilate humanity. And yes, that's been a news headline. So, as followers of Jesus, what are we to do with this? Who are we to believe? And how are we going to know what will happen next, not to mention several years down the road?
1: The reality is, I don't know the answer to that. People smarter and more intelligent than me disagree on the answer to that. But what I do know is that I know who holds the future. I know where the story ends. And so with that fixed point in mind, I can then say, well, I know that AI is not going to lead to the extinction of humanity, because I know a human named Jesus. And I think if AI is going to usurp humanity, AI first has to usurp him. And I don't think, however powerful AI gets, I'm pretty sure it is never going to get more powerful than Christ.
0: From the UK, Pete Killingly will be joining me in a few moments for a riveting, relevant, and reassuring conversation about what Christians, and not just the techie types, all of us need to know so that we can walk wisely in the days ahead. Pete Killingly is also the author of A Christian's Guide to AI, just released a few years ago. There is no other book out there like this. It's written from a Christian point of view for non-techies. It's short and concise. It doesn't drift into technical verbiage. It just gets to the point and answers the questions we're all asking, or should be asking. And so, I'd invite you to get your copy of this groundbreaking book as soon

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And I specifically ask you to do that through Haven today. A Christian's Guide to AI is our way of saying thank you to you for standing with Haven through a gift. 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And now, very much to the point, here's Shane and Shane with a song of worship. You've already won.

0: This is Haven Today. I'm David Wolin, and today joined by Pete Killingly from the UK. He is the head of church engagement for an organization called CARE. We'll hear in a moment about what that is. But he's here today because he's written a book called A Christian's Guide to AI. And so, Pete, welcome to Haven Today.
1: Hi, thanks so much for having me.
0: Well, let's hear a little bit first about the work that you do day in and day out. Obviously, you're an author. I know you've been a pastor, but what is this organization that you're involved with called CARE?
1: Yeah, so CARE is a Christian charity. It's a nonprofit working in the intersection between faith and politics. So it stands for Christian Action Research and Education. And our office is about 5 minutes walk from the UK Parliament. So we're there working with MPs in the Commons and people in the House of Lords as well, looking to bring a Christian influence into politics and working on any issue really where we can be standing up for the vulnerable.

0: So it's an amazing privilege to be working right there in Parliament. It brings lots of challenges as we fight to uphold biblical truth and do that in a way that is full of truth and grace. So one of the things we're really focused on as a charity is not only what we say, but how we say it.
1: Yeah, I appreciate that so much. I also appreciate the emphasis you just placed on that, because how we speak is a form of speaking. We communicate a lot with how we speak. And now having a little bit clearer grasp of what you do day to day, you could have written on

0: a wide range of issues, but you chose to write on AI. What drew you to that?
1: Yeah, that's a fantastic question. And when I first pitched the idea of this book to the publisher, I was very nervous. I'd not written a book before. I expected them to come back and say, why are you writing this? Why would we ask you to write this? And actually, that wasn't the question they had for me. They said, why are you writing on this? Which is exactly the question you just asked me, because I spend my day job is speaking at churches on a range of issues. So any topic that CARE works on in Parliament, I go around churches to update them and work through the Bible's teaching on that topic. And that includes AI. So at CARE, we've done work on AI. We've hosted parliamentary conferences on AI. And when a church said, we're looking for someone to come and speak on AI, therefore it was my job to really explore what the Bible had to say so that I could turn that into a talk for that church. So I added that to the list of talks I regularly give, and found myself more and more churches were saying, yes, we want you to speak on that. And then just one day, I remember it quite clearly, I was driving in my car, I think on the way to a meeting with a pastor, and it just popped into my head from God, really, this talk you've prepared, this could turn into a book. The draw for me was that I don't think there is another book quite at this level. There are other great books on AI. I've read them, I love them, I've learned a lot from them, but there aren't any books that are short and accessible, that the kind of thing you could read in an afternoon or a couple of afternoons, that really just get you thinking along the right track without getting into the complex theology and hopefully explaining things in a way that is just getting people thinking in these categories, not trying to give every answer, but just getting people thinking a little bit about faith and AI.
0: Yeah.
1: So the rest is history, really.
0: Yeah. I was thinking about this morning, the challenge of writing a book on AI at this moment. I was thinking, this is probably what it's like to try to track a satellite and tell someone where it is. Because as soon as you say, here's where it is, like it's moving at 13,000 miles an hour, it's already moved on, you know? So it's almost like, let's just talk about the trajectory, you know, of it. But the point of your book isn't to try to exactly nail down exactly what AI can and can't do today and what it's going to do next. You're talking about what it is as a Christian believer to carefully, theologically, thoughtfully understand the impact of how AI affects us, affects our witness, is affecting our world. I mean, it's not just one thing. It's not just a discussion of pragmatism, you know, a la what can AI do for me or why it shouldn't. But you're looking at this through a biblical lens. And I do think that that is a portion of the conversation. Actually, I think it's the conversation that is missing among all the pundits and big news outlets and all of that out there. It's a completely different kind of conversation, isn't it?
1: Yeah, 100%. I mean, there is some

0: strawberry? And if you were to ask AI that question a year ago, it would always get it wrong. And now if you were to ask AI that question, it gets it wrong.
1: Yeah.
0: Not very often, because it is learning and so on. So there are some things that are going to go out of date, yes. But what I'm interested in is how this interacts with our faith and some of the theological categories, theological principles that we live by. So what does it mean to be human? Well, that's not changing. Mm-hmm. What does it mean that God made us as people who are to work? Well, that's not changing. Mm-hmm. So if AIs come to take our jobs, the questions we're asking are not going to change. Well, what does it mean that we're seeking truth? Well, that's not changing. What does it mean for human connection? That's not changing. So there are so many areas which, yes, what AI can do will change, but the questions we need to ask, I think, are actually, they're always going to be there.
1: And every one of those things that you just brought up is answered theologically from God's word. Every single one of them. What does it mean to be human? What does it mean to work? And why does that matter? And so on. Those things can be answered pragmatically according to the modern worldview, whatever version of that is somebody holds, but it's entirely relativistic and subjective based on whatever criteria seems right to me at the moment. But when you fix that in the unchanging truth of God's word, we have a whole different approach to that. And that's one of the reasons why I found your book very compelling, because you were bringing us into the categories of conversation and deep thinking that when we fix ourselves, root ourselves to that unshifting foundation, suddenly these strong winds of AI are going to blow, but we're not going to be moved by them. And that's really good, because those winds are blowing really, really hard. Just today, I was scanning some of the headlines, and I mean, they're scary headlines. Multiple people are using words like the end of humanity. It's scary stuff. It's very alarmist. And so I think probably within us some fear that begins to creep up. And we think, what are we going to do, and what's facing us, and how should I approach AI? And I did not perceive that you were necessarily taking the extreme alarmist or fully embracing kind of a perspective. You're kind of walking the middle road.
0: The reality is, I don't know what the future holds with AI. I don't know if this is all hype and it's the AI companies are just talking up how powerful and dangerous their technology is, because that is going to increase their share price and that's going to get them more investment. And or maybe it really is going to be that dangerous. And the reality is, I don't know the answer to that. People smarter and more intelligent than me disagree on the answer to that.
1: Right.
0: But what I do know, and this is where I get theological, is that I know who holds the future. I know where the story ends. And so with that fixed point in mind, I can then say, well, I know that AI is not going to lead to the extinction of humanity, because I know a human named Jesus, and I think if AI is going to usurp humanity, AI first has to usurp him. And I don't think, however powerful AI gets, I'm pretty sure it is never going to get more powerful than Christ. And so bringing in those theological, bringing in those theological categories instantly calms my heart a little bit. Now, that doesn't mean that AI isn't going to cause some challenges for our world and challenges for our society. And it could be huge, unlike anything we've ever seen. But I do know the end of the story. And I know the one who is actually not just waiting for us at the end of the story. He's with us every step of the way. And so we can have all sorts of responses to AI. I'm not sure fear is one that Christians need to have.
1: Amen. Well, thank you for speaking from the last chapter of your book, first thing in this conversation, but I do think it's relevant for us.
0: That had to be the last chapter.
1: Oh yeah, of course it should. But let's dial it back now then to chapter one, which you wrote simply on understanding AI. What is AI? And we probably think we know, but bring us back to that basic question. Let's make sure we're all on the same page. What when we say AI, what are we talking about?
0: It is important to get the absolute basics. The best definition I've come across, and this is one I use in my book, is one from a chap called David Betts, who is a Canadian pastor. And it's very simply, he calls it a human-made simulation of intelligence in a machine. So I think the word simulation is really important. This is not actual intelligence, the way you and I understand intelligence. This is a machine that in ways that are beyond me

0: because I'm not a computer scientist, but this is a machine that is able to simulate, mimic human intelligence. Sometimes what I like to do, instead of talking about AI as artificial intelligence, I like to call it apparent intelligence, because that's what it is. It appears intelligence. At its heart, though, it's just a machine predicting outcomes, predicting words, predicting patterns, and all of that.
1: That basic understanding is helpful. And I know you said in your book that you referenced a lot of surveys and, you know, ways that different generations are perceiving what AI is. And that knowledge that it's not sentient, it's not actually intelligent, it's not self-conscious. A lot of us don't actually believe that at this point, do we? We actually think there's something else going on.
0: You can understand why, because if you spend any time with AI, just chatting to ChatGPT or whatever your AI of choice, it's designed to come across as human. And that's a deliberate design choice, because we will spend more time going back and forth and asking questions and interacting and giving it all our data if it feels like having a conversation with a fellow human. If it feels like having a conversation with a very inarticulate robot that gives one word answers, we'll get bored quickly.
1: Right.
0: So the design choice is that make it feel like talking to another person. But then the downside of that is it feels like talking to another person, and people start to wonder, oh, maybe there's something behind this. I can't remember the exact quote, but a couple of months ago, even Richard Dawkins was quoted in the mainstream news as saying, it feels like AI has a soul. And I don't know quite what to make of Richard Dawkins saying that, but it speaks to something that certainly talking to one of these large language models, which is a subtype of AI, does feel like that. And that can actually end up causing all sorts of problems.
1: Well, and our language usage within that only strengthens that perspective. So when you're having those conversations with AI, it feels very natural to put in personal pronouns and say you. Back in the day, you would look up at the right-hand corner and there's a little magnifying glass, and you knew if I clicked that, then I'm going to be able to search the platform or the site or whatever I'm on. Increasingly now, there are little AI buttons that you go and, you know, and click on, and whoop, here comes the AI assistant. Well, those assistants have names, and the person who is showing us how to use this platform was saying, well, here's how you interact with this AI agent. And then the person began calling it a she and a her, and I was thinking, there's something in me that is a little bit bothered and maybe a little offended by the way that we're sort of being forced to give personhood to AI just in the way we have to interact with it.
0: Oh, I think spot on. So I would never call AI he or she. I'd never give AI a name, but plenty of people do. And sometimes they'll say to AI, what do you want me to call you? Or I'll chat to people who they call it Chatty G or whatever else. And, there's actually, I remember one conversation actually with a friend, and we were talking all about AI and just everything to do with it. And he kept on referring to AI as he in the conversation. So he said this. And I'm like, fine, people do that. I'm used to that. What really struck me in that conversation, and I mentioned this in the book, is in the same conversation, he referred to the Holy Spirit as it. And I thought, oh no, we're getting things completely backwards. Completely backwards.
1: That's right.
0: There.
1: That's right. Yeah.
0: But at one level, you might say, well, okay, fine. It's not a he. It's not a person. I know that. And I'm sure you do know that. But what we're doing when we talk about AI with that personhood language is it helps us in a bad way to place more trust in it than we should, because that's the way we're wired, is to trust people and to have conversation with people. And if it sounds like a person, if we're calling it a person, you may know deep down it's not a person, but you perhaps in the margin, you'll start trusting it more than you should.
1: That's right. That's right. And these are things that belong to God sovereignly, to create and give personhood, to make male and female, and something that God determines. When we create something of our own and then apply personhood and gender, we've stepped into shoes that aren't ours to wear. That's something that I have as a deep conviction when we come to AI. Well, let's then take a step forward in this conversation. We have been talking about an aspect of humanity, but there's more that makes us human, isn't there? What's important to see when we're thinking about authentic humanity that helps ground us for this conversation about AI?
0: I think one of the most important things

0: about being human is that we are made for relationship. We're made for connection. So if you think about God, he is a God of relationship. He is Father, Son, and Spirit, united in love in this relationship that's been even before the foundation of the earth into eternity past and eternity future. God is relationship, and he's made us in his image. So he's made us to relate. So we relate to him, we relate to the creation, but we also relate to one another. And so having those human connections is at the heart of who we are. It goes back to the greatest commandment of Jesus. It's to love the Lord your God with all your heart, mind, soul, and strength, and to love your neighbor as yourself. And so what it means to be human is to relate to others. And one of the ways I think I see people using AI wrongly is we use AI in ways that makes us less quick to have relationship with others. And I'm not just talking about the extreme cases where you read in the news about someone who wanted to marry his ChatGPT, but even on the everyday cases, I will now often ask ChatGPT something when before I would have gone and asked a friend or asked a colleague because I didn't know the answer to a question. Right. And what I'm doing in that moment, I'm gaining, it's so much more efficient, right? I can just, you know, if ChatGPT gives me the right answer, okay, yeah, great, fine. And that took me much less time than it would take me to phone a friend. But what I'm doing there is I'm missing out on the opportunity to develop relationships. And I think that's one of the downsides. I'm not anti-AI, I use it for all sorts of things, but I just always want to be hyper aware. If I'm using AI for this, what am I missing out on? Yeah. And I think that's something we all need to be thinking about.
1: Well, Pete Killingly, I've enjoyed our conversation very much. Thank you for engaging this and engaging us with the wisdom that you've brought to this after putting so much work in. So helpful. Thank you again.
0: Thank you so much for having me, David.
1: This is Haven Today. I'm David Wolin. We have covered a lot, but clearly there is much more to talk about. No Christian can afford to not be thinking about how to navigate AI with biblical wisdom, and so that's why I urge you to get Pete Killingly's book from Haven Today, A Christian's Guide to AI, our thank you for your gift, which you can make by phone at 865-HAVEN, 865-HAVEN, or online at haventoday.org. haventoday.org. I'm David Wolin. Won't you come back again next time? We'll be keeping it all about Jesus. It's the great story here on Haven Today. For your walk with Jesus, I'm David Wolin with Haven Today, inviting you to anchor your day in God's Word. When someone says God is good, do you say all the time? It's a common saying, but do you believe it? And how do you know that it's true? Is it because you have a good job or a new car or a new house? What about for the person who just lost a job or a loved one? In the midst of his own suffering, the Apostle Paul heard the Lord tell him, "My grace is sufficient for you, for my power is made perfect in weakness." Paul responded, "I will boast all the more gladly of my weaknesses, so that the power of Christ may rest upon me." And that's why we can say God is good all the time. Get more encouragement for your walk at haventoday.org.
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Our program, Prophecy for Today, where we study biblical prophecy and its application to our daily life. It's a wonderful day to worship God. I'm William Steves. Let's pray. Dear Heavenly Father, I pray you would bless the broadcasted word today. I pray that the preaching of your servant would be an encouragement to our listeners, and that the gospel message would work in the hearts of anyone who is listening, who does not yet know Christ as their Savior. It's in that same name, Jesus Christ, that I can pray. Amen.

Maranatha, friends, the Lord is coming. Psalm 5, verses 2 and 3. Hearken unto the voice of my cry, my King and my God. For unto thee will I pray. My voice shalt thou hear in the morning, O Lord. In the morning will I direct my prayer unto thee, and will look up. We should always have our hearts turned and directed toward prayer. Notice what David says here. He asks, almost pleads, that the Lord would hear his cry. There's a sense that his prayer is desperate, urgent, and needy. That's exactly how we are to approach the throne of grace. We must have a God who cares and hears our prayers. We must have a God who will attend to us. And joy of joy we do. In the very next verse, the psalmist says, "My voice shalt thou hear in the morning." David has here promised to pray each morning, but he is also expressing his strong confidence that God will hear him every day when he prays. We should have this same commitment to prayer. We do have a God who will hear our prayers, and we have a great need for such blessing. Let's continue in prayer each day so that God is exalted as we trust him. Today's letter comes from Alberta. It says, "I love the Gospel Standard. It is a very special magazine.

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0: And now, the familiar voice of Pastor Perry F. Rockwood, who is at home with the Lord.
1: Shall we pray? Father, we bow before thee today and with a heavy heart for those who are lost. I pray very specially today for those who are religious but lost, those who are putting their confidence in the church, not in Christ, in the sacraments, not in the blood, in Calvary's cross work, not in good works. So many today are trusting, Father, good works. Oh, I just pray for the work of the Holy Spirit to help each one to see that they are sinners and need to be born again by the Spirit of God, and only Jesus Christ died for them and shed his blood. And I pray that they'll look away from the church and the sacraments and baptism and the Mass and confirmation and christening and look away to Jesus as he died for them and rose again. Father, I pray for our ministry during these difficult summer months. I pray for a real miracle today in support. I pray for Jesus' sake. Amen. Someone has said, my interest is in the future because I am going to spend the rest of my life there. And I can say today from my heart, my interest is in the future, not only my future in this life, but in the eternity ahead, because I shall be in eternity forever and ever. For every one of us, actually, there's an eternity ahead, either heaven or hell. And of course, it's impossible for our little minds to comprehend how long eternity is. God tells us clearly in the Bible that after the millennial period of 1,000 years, the revolt at its close, the doom of the revolters and of Satan, and the great white throne judgment of Revelation 20, God says in Revelation 21:1, and I saw a new heaven and a new earth, for the first heaven and the first earth were passed away, and there was no more sea. When God says the first heaven and the first earth were passed away, he is referring to the renovation of the heaven and the earth as spoken of in 2 Peter 3:10, but the day of the Lord will come as a thief in the night, in the which the heaven shall pass away with a great noise, and the elements shall melt with fervent heat. The earth also and the works that are therein shall be burnt up. The Bible teaches that there are three heavens, the atmospheric heaven immediately surrounding our earth, the planetary heaven where the sun, moon, and stars are, and the third heaven, God's abiding place. The heaven which shall pass away is the atmospheric heaven that has been defiled by the devil and his demons. Of course, God's heaven has not been defiled, because nothing unclean can ever enter there. God's word speaks of the first earth passed away, Revelation 21:1.

and the earth also and the works that are therein shall be burned up. 2 Peter 3:10. The future change in the heaven and the earth will be made by fire. As Peter says, 2 Peter 3:12, the heavens being on fire shall be dissolved, and the elements shall melt with fervent heat. In the past, God renovated the earth by water. Peter spoke of that in 2 Peter 3:6, whereby the world that then was being overflowed with water perished. When he said that the earth perished, he did not mean that it was annihilated. Likewise, when God renovates the heaven and earth, the earth will not be annihilated, but the fire will purge away all sin and everything which has been contaminated by sin, both in this earth and in the atmospheric heaven. A surface reading of 2 Peter 3 would lead one to believe that the earth is a planet and the heavens are to be destroyed by fire. But a careful study of the scriptures will show us that this is not so. That what has happened is that this present earth and the atmosphere surrounding it is to be renovated by fire, so that its exterior surface will be completely changed, and all that sin has brought into existence, thorns and thistles, disease germs, insect pests, and so on, shall be destroyed, and the atmosphere purified and forever freed from evil spirits and destructive agencies. By the word of God, the heavens were of old, and the earth standing out of the water and in the water, whereby the world that then was, being overflowed with water, perished. Yes, God is going to deal with the atmospheric heavens and this earth because of the effect of sin. And so Peter here was referring not to the flood, but to the primeval earth, which was made formless and void by a baptism of water. And so we find here very clearly that the earth itself will be renewed in that wonderful day. And we look forward, friends, to that day when we're going to be with the Lord. God is going to give us a new heaven and a new earth, and the former shall not be remembered nor come into mind. And it's just so wonderful to look forward to that day, to being with the Lord, which is far better. Let me ask you this question. If you would die today, would you go to be with the Lord? Or you say, Pastor, I'm not sure. If you're not sure, you don't have Bible salvation. God wants us to know for sure that if we die today, we can go to be with the Lord, which is far better, because we have trusted Christ as our Savior, because we've been born again by the Spirit of God. And I just trust that every one of you will come just as you are a sinner and believe that Jesus died for you on the cross and shed his blood, and today receive him by faith into your heart. We'd love to hear from you. This broadcast is sponsored by the People's Gospel Hour, Halifax, Nova Scotia, Canada, B3J3A1. Our United States address, the People's Gospel Hour, Box 55862, Boston, Massachusetts, 02205. Now, until the same time tomorrow, the Lord willing, Pastor Perry F. Rockwood, may the Lord bless you and make you a blessing.

0: spend eternity with Him. And if we're going to spend eternity with Him, we better get to know Him. And He desires to be known. And one of the primary reasons that God still speaks is that He wants to be known. He wants to express Himself. He wants to reveal Himself. He wants us to understand Him. You know why He does? Here's the primary reason. He knows that the better you and I know Him, the more we're going to love Him. And the more we love Him, the more we're going to want to serve Him. He desires to be known. But we have to be sure we hear what God says, that we listen to Him.
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1: Tonight's just going to have a few clouds with 30-kilometer winds and a low of 7. Tomorrow's going to be sunny with 30-kilometer winds and a high of 20. And tomorrow night's going to be clear, becoming partially cloudy in the evening with a low of 5. For your local 5-day forecast, you can download our Discover Estevan app.
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3: Tonight's just going to have a few clouds with 30-kilometer winds and a low of 7. Tomorrow's going to be sunny with 30-kilometer winds and a high of 20. And tomorrow night's going to be clear, becoming partially cloudy in the evening with a low of 5. For your local 5-day forecast, you can download our Discover Estevan app.
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1: Tonight's just going to have a few clouds with 30-kilometer winds and a low of 7. Tomorrow's going to be sunny with 30-kilometer winds and a high of 20. And tomorrow night's going to be clear, becoming partially cloudy in the evening with a low of 5. For your local 5-day forecast, you can download our Discover Estevan app.
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3: Tonight's just going to have a few clouds with 30-kilometer winds and a low of 7. Tomorrow's going to be sunny with 30-kilometer winds and a high of 20. And tomorrow night's going to be clear, becoming partially cloudy in the evening with a low of 5. For your local 5-day forecast, you can download our Discover Estevan app.
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1: Tonight's just going to have a few clouds with 30 kilometer winds and a low of 7. Tomorrow's going to be sunny with 30 kilometer winds and a high of 20. And tomorrow night's going to be clear, becoming partially cloudy in the evening with a low of 5. For your local 5-day forecast, you can download our Discover Estevan app.
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1: The Estevan Photo Club meets on the third Tuesday of each month at the Estevan Art Gallery and Museum. 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
5: Tonight's just going to have a few clouds with 30-kilometer winds and a low of 7. Tomorrow's going to be sunny with 30-kilometer winds and a high of 20. And tomorrow night's going to be clear, becoming partially cloudy in the evening with a low of 5. For your local 5-day forecast, you can download our Discover Estevan app.
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2: Tonight's just going to have a few clouds with 30-kilometer winds and a low of 7. Tomorrow's going to be sunny with 30-kilometer winds and a high of 20. And tomorrow night's going to be clear, becoming partially cloudy in the evening with a low of 5. For your local 5-day forecast, you can download our Discover Estevan app.
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3: Tonight's just going to have a few clouds with 30-kilometer winds and a low of 7. Tomorrow's going to be sunny with 30-kilometer winds and a high of 20. And tomorrow night's going to be clear, becoming partially cloudy in the evening with a low of 5. For your local 5-day forecast, you can download our Discover Estevan app.
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1: Tonight's just going to have a few clouds with 30-kilometer winds and a low of 7. Tomorrow's going to be sunny with 30-kilometer winds and a high of 20. And tomorrow night's going to be clear, becoming partially cloudy in the evening with a low of 5. For your local 5-day forecast, you can download our Discover Estevan app.
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0: roommates. 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I love love.
1: See something? 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

0: Man, we could just go up there and hang out.
1: Like, open the fridge and stuff, and there would be food laid out for us with little pre-wrapped sausages and things.
0: Mm.
1: They have pre-wrapped sausages, but they don't have pre-wrapped bacon.
0: Well, can you blame them?
1: Yeah.

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1: The Estevan Photo Club meets on the third Tuesday of each month at the Estevan Art Gallery and Museum. 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
3: Tonight's just going to have a few clouds with 30-kilometer winds and a low of 7. Tomorrow's going to be sunny with 30-kilometer winds and a high of 20. And tomorrow night's going to be clear, becoming partially cloudy in the evening with a low of 5. For your local 5-day forecast, you can download our Discover Estevan app.
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2: Tonight's just going to have a few clouds with 30-kilometer winds and a low of 7. Tomorrow's going to be sunny with 30-kilometer winds and a high of 20. And tomorrow night's going to be clear, becoming partially cloudy in the evening with a low of 5. For your local 5-day forecast, you can download our Discover Estevan app.
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3: Tonight's just going to have a few clouds with 30-kilometer winds and a low of 7. Tomorrow's going to be sunny with 30-kilometer winds and a high of 20. And tomorrow night's going to be clear, becoming partially cloudy in the evening with a low of 5. For your local 5-day forecast, you can download our Discover Estevan app.
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1: Tonight's just going to have a few clouds with 30-kilometer winds and a low of 7. Tomorrow's going to be sunny with 30-kilometer winds and a high of 20. And tomorrow night's going to be clear, becoming partially cloudy in the evening with a low of 5. For your local 5-day forecast, you can download our Discover Estevan app.
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3: Tonight's just going to have a few clouds with 30 kilometer winds and a low of 7. Tomorrow's going to be sunny with 30 kilometer winds and a high of 20. And tomorrow night's going to be clear, becoming partially cloudy in the evening with a low of 5. For your local 5-day forecast, you can download our Discover Estevan app.
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1: Tonight's just going to have a few clouds with 30-kilometer winds and a low of 7. Tomorrow's going to be sunny with 30-kilometer winds and a high of 20. And tomorrow night's going to be clear, becoming partially cloudy in the evening with a low of 5. For your local 5-day forecast, you can download our Discover Estevan app.
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3: Tonight's just going to have a few clouds with 30-kilometer winds and a low of 7. Tomorrow's going to be sunny with 30-kilometer winds and a high of 20. And tomorrow night's going to be clear, becoming partially cloudy in the evening with a low of 5. For your local 5-day forecast, you can download our Discover Estevan app.
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1: Tonight's just going to have a few clouds with 30-kilometer winds and a low of 7. Tomorrow's going to be sunny with 30-kilometer winds and a high of 20. And tomorrow night's going to be clear, becoming partially cloudy in the evening with a low of 5. For your local 5-day forecast, you can download our Discover Estevan app.
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1: The Estevan Photo Club meets on the third Tuesday of each month at the Estevan Art Gallery and Museum. 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
1: Discover Estevan weather.
2: Tonight's just going to have a few clouds with 30-kilometer winds and a low of 7. Tomorrow's going to be sunny with 30-kilometer winds and a high of 20. And tomorrow night's going to be clear, becoming partially cloudy in the evening with a low of 5. For your local 5-day forecast, you can download our Discover Estevan app.
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2: Tonight's just going to have a few clouds with 30-kilometer winds and a low of 7. Tomorrow's going to be sunny with 30-kilometer winds and a high of 20. And tomorrow night's going to be clear, becoming partially cloudy in the evening with a low of 5. For your local 5-day forecast, you can download our Discover Estevan app.
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3: Tonight's just going to have a few clouds with 30-kilometer winds and a low of 7. Tomorrow's going to be sunny with 30-kilometer winds and a high of 20. And tomorrow night's going to be clear, becoming partially cloudy in the evening with a low of 5. For your local 5-day forecast, you can download our Discover Estevan app.
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2: Good morning. It's Tuesday, October 6th. The Taylor Jab murder trial has moved into its final stage. A new Saskatchewan pilot could change how some patients get prescription coverage. And Estevan's AA hockey teams had a busy weekend on the ice. For Discover Estevan News, I'm Daniel Esplin. The jury is now deliberating in Taylor Japp's second-degree murder trial in Estevan Court of King's Bench. Discover Estevan's Lois Fever has more from court.
3: Justice Michael Morris spent much of Monday giving the jury his final instructions. He reminded jurors that the Crown has the responsibility of proving Taylor Japp's guilt beyond a reasonable doubt, and that if they have a reasonable doubt about his guilt, they must find him not guilty. Justice Morris also instructed them to consider the evidence with an open mind, discuss their views with one another, and make every reasonable effort to reach a verdict. The jury is now deliberating after receiving those final instructions from the judge.
2: Discover Estevan will update you when the final verdict is delivered. 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
4: The Limited Access Exception Drug Status Application will allow some community pharmacies during the pilot stages of it to make online requests as opposed to having to do it the old-fashioned way by phone or fax.
2: The pilot program aims to remove those delays and get eligible patients with access to covered medications sooner. Local QP 5430 healthcare workers are holding an info picket in Regina Friday from 10 a.m. to 2 p.m. outside the Delta downtown. The Region 3 Member Advisory Committee and Continuing Care Aides Committee will take part. Arlene Picard, Region 4 General Vice President with QP 5430, has more.
5: We are also planning a day of action at the legislature on October the 28th at 12 o'clock. And we are asking for support from everyone. If you've got anybody in the hospital, family members, bring your kid to support us with that rally. That would be awesome and greatly appreciated.
2: Fire Prevention Week is underway across Saskatchewan with this year's campaign focusing on lithium-ion battery safety. The Saskatchewan Public Safety Agency says the rechargeable batteries are found in everyday devices including phones, laptops, tablets, power tools, e-bikes, and e-scooters. While they're generally safe when used properly, damaged batteries, improper charging, or incompatible equipment can increase the risk of overheating or fire. Fire Prevention Week continues through October 10th. And nearly three-quarters of respondents to a Discover Estevan poll want Saskatchewan to temporarily suspend its provincial fuel tax. The poll received 18 votes, with 72% choosing a temporary suspension. Another 17% wanted a different form of relief, while 11% favored reducing the tax. No respondents chose keeping the current tax with no additional action. And you can see the full results at discoverestevan.com.
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2: Estevan's Primet Controls U13 AA Bruins opened their regular season at home Saturday, falling 6-2 to the Regina Blues. On the road, the Apex U18 AA Bruins dropped a 5-4 decision to the Regina Rangers Saturday before bouncing back Sunday with a 4-3 win over the Regina Capitals. The TSNM U15 AA Bruins also played on the road Sunday, falling 8-3 to the Prairie Storm. The U18 AAA Goldwings dropped both ends of their weekend series against the Battleford Sharks. Goldwings led 2-1 after two periods Saturday, but Battleford scored three times in the final frame for a 4-2 win. Sunday's game went to overtime after the Goldwings rallied from a 2-1 deficit to take a 3-2 lead in the third. The Sharks tied it with 27 seconds left before scoring the overtime winner for a 4-3 final. The Goldwings' next game is October 15th against Notre Dame.
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2: We've got another sunny day ahead across the southeast, although the wind will pick up as we get closer to noon. Sunny today with a high of 20 and northwest gusts reaching 50 kilometers an hour. Tonight becomes partly cloudy with a low of 5. Tomorrow and Thursday are both sunny with highs of 17. Friday warms back to 20 with a mix of sun and cloud. Then Saturday brings similar conditions with a high of 18. Make sure you're weather ready by downloading the Discover Estevan app.
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0: Welcome to Tuesday Morning and Saskatchewan's best music. My name's Rob Carney. On this radio program today, waking up to a beautiful autumn morning. Absolutely lovely. However, Environment Canada is still predicting a little taste of winter this weekend. Just a taste, okay? We got your local weather, local news, and local sports coming up. Looking forward to the Thanksgiving long weekend, which includes a number of options for our leisure time. We'll take a look ahead. Hey, this is Fire Prevention Week in Canada, and the focus this year is on safe charging of lithium-ion batteries. We all use them. In phones, tablets, laptops, e-bikes and scooters and power tools. Stay tuned. One of Saskatchewan's most accomplished poets is back in print with his 14th book. It'll be launched tomorrow night. We're going to hear from my friend Robert Curley on the show today. And we'll play music from the Rolling Stones and Tom Petty. Three Dog Night and more. This rock and roll radio show for JGL, Partners in Agriculture. This is Tuesday, October the 6th, 2026. And today is a great day to be alive.
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1: Saskatchewan special music. Hey, let's take an early look at the scoreboard, because that's what I'm doing right now. So why don't I share it with you? Swift Current Broncos continue their West Coast road trip in Penticton against the V's tonight. And they'll be back in action tomorrow night, taking on the Rockets in Kelowna. SJHL, nothing doing tonight, but tomorrow the Estevan Bruins are in Nipawin, Warman hosting LaRange and the Weyburn Red Wings on the road to take on the Mustangs in Melfort. National Hockey League, we had a couple of Canadian teams on the ice last night, and both teams won. Ottawa Senators went into Boston and blasted the Bruins 4-1. Winnipeg Jets, 3-2 winners over the Penguins in Pittsburgh. And in the Major Leagues of Baseball, soon we will be down to just a handful of teams. The division series are on. Chicago White Sox beat Cleveland 4-3, so the White Sox lead that best of 5-2 games tonight. Yankees are in trouble. The Tampa Bay Rays beat the Yanks 5-2 last night. They lead that series 2-0. L.A. Dodgers in action this afternoon against the Atlanta Braves. That series is tied 1-1. And the Milwaukee Brewers can dispose of the San Diego Padres. Milwaukee's on the field tonight in San Diego with a 2-0 lead in that series.
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5: Sunny today with a high of 20. Northwest gusts will reach 50 kilometers an hour near noon. Tonight becomes partly cloudy with a low of 5. Then tomorrow is sunny with a high of 17. Find your full forecast anytime at discoverestevan.com.
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1: For JGL, Partners in Agriculture, you can see what they can do for you on your farm or ranch at jgl.ca. As the story goes, the Rolling Stones recorded this song in a musty basement at a villa in France, a place that Keith Richards had rented so the band could avoid paying taxes in England. Apparently, they'd sleep all day and record at night with whoever showed up. And on this track, Mick and Keith both played guitar, and Mick Taylor, ordinarily the lead guitarist, played bass. They released it in 1972. It's Tumbling Dice.

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1: Happy Tuesday, October 6th. Local healthcare workers are preparing to take their contract concerns to an information picket in Regina. Fire Prevention Week is putting the focus on the batteries found in many everyday devices. And the U18 AAA Gold Wings are looking ahead after a pair of weekend losses. I'm Daniel Espelin. The jury has begun deliberations in Taylor Japp's second-degree murder trial in Estevan. Lois Fever has the details.
2: Justice Michael Morris gave the jury his final instructions Monday, explaining the law they must apply as they consider the case. He told jurors the Crown must prove Taylor Japp's guilt beyond a reasonable doubt and reminded them that a reasonable doubt means they must find him not guilty. He also told the jury its decision must be unanimous and instructed them to keep an open mind as they discuss the evidence. Following the judge's instructions, the jury has now begun deliberating on its verdict.
1: Discover Estevan will have an update once the final verdict is in. Getting approval for some prescription drugs may soon become easier in Saskatchewan thanks to the expanded limited access exception drug status application. Souris Family Pharmacy Manager Matthew Wall-Ezer says a new online application process for exceptional drug status medications is being tested in select pharmacies and should help with drug prescription processing.
3: If we can speed up this administrative task, then it'll help us to be more face-to-face helping patients with things that they need in a more interactive situation rather than us spending time on the phone or by fax doing administrative operations.
1: QP 5430 and the Saskatchewan Association of Health Organizations is returning to the bargaining table Thursday and Friday with more dates scheduled over the next 3 weeks. Regina Ford, General Vice President with QP 5430, Arlene Picard, has more.
4: What we need now is days to work on, and they have provided 2 days this week, 2 days the following week, and 2 days. So the next 3 weeks, we do have some more days. Yes, we will go into the night if we have to, so we can get close to settling this collective agreement.
1: QP 5430 has two upcoming actions with a picket Friday from 10 to 2 and a rally at the legislature on October 28th at noon. The Saskatchewan Public Safety Agency is highlighting safe charging habits during Fire Prevention Week. Residents are being encouraged to use the charger and cord supplied with a device or equipment approved by the manufacturer. Devices should be charged on hard, flat surfaces away from combustible materials and unplugged once they're fully charged. The SPSA also recommends buying products that have been tested by nationally recognized safety laboratories. And Alberta's move to suspend its provincial fuel tax has support for a similar idea among respondents to a Discover Estevan poll. Alberta stopped collecting its 13 cents per liter tax on October 1st, while Saskatchewan continues to charge 15 cents.

0: of 18 people who voted in our poll. 72% said Saskatchewan should temporarily suspend its fuel tax. 17% wanted another form of relief, and 11% preferred a tax reduction. Results can be found at discoverestevan.com.
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0: It was a busy weekend for Estevan's AA minor hockey teams, including a home opener and three road games. The Primet Controls U13 AA Bruins began their season at home Saturday with a 6-2 loss to the Regina Blues. The Apex U18 AA Bruins were in Regina, where they lost 5-4 to the Rangers Saturday before defeating the Capitals 4-3 on Sunday. And the TSNM U15 AA Bruins fell 8-3 on the road against the Prairie Storm on Sunday. The U18 AAA Gold Wings dropped a 4-2 decision to the Battleford Sharks Saturday. Gold Wings took a 2-1 lead in the third period, but Battleford scored three times in the final frame to take the win. The Gold Wings also fell 4-3 in overtime on Sunday. Essa Herford opened the scoring before Harbour Jans and Peyton Burney scored in the third period to give the Gold Wings a 3-2 lead. Battleford tied the game late and Brooke Weber scored the overtime winner. The Gold Wings are back in action October 15th against the Notre Dame Hounds.
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0: The sunshine sticks around through the middle of the week, with temperatures getting another boost heading into Friday. We'll have sunshine today with a high of 20. It'll get windy around midday with gusts reaching 50 kilometers an hour. Tonight starts clear before a few clouds move in with a low of 5. Tomorrow and Thursday are both sunny with highs of 17. And then we climb to 20 with a mix of sun and cloud Friday. Then Saturday stays mixed with a high of 18. The weather could change at any time, so download the Discover Estevan app to stay weather ready.
2: Here comes the sun. It's all right. 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

0: Oh, how does that go with your morning coffee? A little AC/DC to spark up your Tuesday morning. Hi there, I'm Rob Carney. Hey, I had the pleasure of visiting with Robert Curry last week. He was one of my English teachers in high school, and I had the pleasure of being his student in his most prestigious creative writing class, which only 12 students a year got into that class. I begged him almost to get into that class, and he accepted me. And I learned a lot from this man. Robert Curry is widely regarded as one of Saskatchewan's most accomplished poets and literary figures. And he is about to publish his 14th book. He'll unveil it. He'll release it on Wednesday when he reads from it at the Moose Jaw Public Library. It's called Drifting Cowboy, The Will James Poems. It's a story about James, a renowned cowboy, writer, and artist with a little-known Saskatchewan connection. During his life, he was a best-selling author and well-known celebrity, as famous as many Hollywood movie stars. Mr. Curry got interested in Will James when he was but a boy. He liked to draw, and he loved to draw horses, but he wasn't very good at it. Will James was.
1: So I got interested in him because he could draw horses so well, and I couldn't. So I used to copy his and started reading his books. And, you know, over the years, pretty much forgot all about him. And then I read a book called Saskatchewan Rogues and Heroes by Ruth Miller of Saskatoon, and Will James was one of the people that she wrote about. Now, he sold himself as this famous Montana cowboy and claimed he'd been born in Montana and sort of the all-American working cowboy. And he had this big secret. And the secret was he wasn't.

0: born in the Judith Mountains of Montana. He was born near the St. Lawrence River in a little village in Quebec. And as a boy, he saw Buffalo Bill's Wild West show, and that really clinched his interest in cowboys. So when he was 15 years old, he left home, took a train to Regina with 10 bucks in his pocket and a backpack of food on his back, and went looking for cowboy jobs. And of course, at the beginning, he was just a flunky, but he got his start as a cowboy in Saskatchewan. And that really intrigued me. Now, I can't remember when that Saskatchewan Rogues and Heroes book came out, quite a few years ago, but I started looking into them, and somewhere along the way, I decided maybe I should try writing a book about this guy, because with his Saskatchewan start, I think a lot of Saskatchewan readers would be interested in his story.
1: Absolutely. The book will be launched tomorrow night at the Moose Jaw Public Library, and sitting and listening to Robert Curry read poetry is a treat, okay? 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It's fabulous. I could listen to this guy all day. Drifting Cowboy, the Will James poems. 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It's already available at skbooks.com. Again, that book is called Drifting Cowboy, the Will James poems.
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4: Discover Estevan weather.
3: Plenty of sunshine ahead today across the southeast, although it'll get windy as we get closer to noon. We'll reach a high of 20 with northwest gusts reaching 50 kilometers an hour. Tonight starts clear before partly cloudy with a low of 5. Then tomorrow brings another sunny day with a high of 17. Find your full forecast anytime at discoverestevan.com.
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0: Canadian rock and roll from Street Heart. You're listening to Saskatchewan's best music. Thanksgiving long weekend is on the way. I can almost smell the Thanksgiving dinner. Matter of fact, if you take a look at the Rob Carney in the Morning Facebook page, you'll almost be able to smell the photo of the dinner I've got posted here. I don't know who took this photo. We've had it for a couple of years, I'm sure. I think I shared it last year. But one of our reporters went to a fall supper and dressed up a plate just perfectly with turkey and cranberries and stuffing and potatoes and turnips and Brussels sprouts. And it's all covered in gravy. And it just looks delicious. But anyway, my post. It's Thanksgiving weekend is coming up. What are you thankful for? I'd love to hear from you. You can add your voice. What are you thankful for this year? On the Rob Carney in the Morning Facebook page, call me, text me. We can talk. 306-693-8000.
1: Rob Carney in the Morning.
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2: It's Tuesday, October 6th. Jurors are now considering the evidence in the Taylor Japp murder trial. QP healthcare workers have another public event planned for later this week. And our latest poll shows strong support for some form of provincial fuel tax relief. For Discover Estevan News, I'm Daniel Espelin. The Taylor Japp murder trial has now reached the jury deliberation stage. Discover Estevan's Lois Fever takes us inside the latest court proceedings.
3: Justice Michael Morris told jurors they have three possible verdicts: not guilty, guilty of manslaughter but not second-degree murder, or guilty of second-degree murder. He reminded them that the verdict must be unanimous and that they should discuss the case with one another while making every reasonable effort to reach a decision. Once they reach a verdict, the foreperson will announce it in court, but the jury will not give reasons for its decision. The jury began deliberating Monday after hearing the judge's final instructions.
2: Discover Estevan will continue following the proceedings and update you with the final verdict. The new digital system for the Limited Access Exception Drug Status application aimed at streamlining prescription drug coverage is being rolled out in Saskatchewan. Matthew Walleser, pharmacy manager at Soros Family Pharmacy, says the Limited Access Exception Drug Status pilot could reduce paperwork

0: and long wait times for approvals.
1: If we can streamline everything, eliminate the log jams at every corner for accessing care in a timely fashion, then we should all benefit from that.
0: If successful, the program could make the prescription approval process more efficient for both patients and healthcare providers across the province. Members of the local QP 5430 voted 99% in favor of a strike mandate last month, with more than 13,000 members taking part. Arlene Picard, Region 4 General Vice President with QP 5430, has more.
2: After the vote, our job isn't done yet. We still need to prepare for if we do reach impasse, that we will continue on. The employer knows now that we have support, over 13,000 members support in a 99% strike mandate. So we have a lot helping us to try and get to the finish line.
0: QP 5430 is also planning an info picket in Regina Friday from 10 to 2 p.m. and a day of action at the Saskatchewan Legislature on October 28th. The Saskatchewan Public Safety Agency is warning people to watch for signs that a lithium-ion battery may be damaged or failing during Fire Prevention Week. People should stop using a device if the battery becomes unusually hot, swells, leaks, gives off an odor, smokes, or makes unusual sounds. For larger batteries used in e-bikes, e-scooters, and power tools, the agency recommends charging outside when possible and making sure exits are not blocked. Residents are also encouraged to test smoke alarms monthly and make sure everyone in the household knows two ways out of every room. No respondents to the latest Discover Estevan poll supported keeping Saskatchewan's current fuel tax while taking no additional action on high gas prices. Instead, 72% favored a temporary suspension, 17% wanted another form of relief, and 11% supported reducing the tax. The question followed Alberta's move to suspend its fuel tax through at least the end of December, and you could see the full results of the poll at DiscoverEstevan.com.
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0: Estevan's AA hockey teams finished the weekend with one win and four games. The Primet Controls U13 AA Bruins hosted the Regina Blues in their home and regular season opener Saturday, falling 6-2. The Apex U18 AA Bruins spent the weekend on the road in Regina, losing 5-4 to the Rangers Saturday before beating the Capitals 4-3 on Sunday. The TSNM U15 AA Bruins were also away from home Sunday, dropping an 8-3 decision to the Prairie Storm. It was a tough weekend for the U18 AAA Gold Wings, who came away from Battleford without a win. The Gold Wings outshot the Sharks 36-34 Saturday, but lost 4-2 after Battleford scored twice in the third period. The Gold Wings then held a 3-2 lead late Sunday before the Sharks tied the game with 27 seconds remaining. Battleford's completed the comeback with a 4-3 overtime victory. The Gold Wings now have some time to regroup before visiting the Notre Dame Hounds on October 15th at 7:30 p.m.
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0: Expect sunshine today with a high of 20. Northwest winds will gust to 50 kilometers an hour near noon. Tonight becomes partly cloudy as we drop to 5. Tomorrow and Thursday both bring sunshine with highs of 17. Friday is warmer at 20 with a mix of sun and cloud, followed by a high of 18 on Saturday. Make sure you're weather ready by downloading the Discover Estevan app.
4: Walking on sunshine? 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

0: Rock and Roll Hall of Famer Cyndi Lauper. Saskatchewan's best music. I'm Rob Carney. Hey, this is National Fire Prevention Week. And if you're like most of us, you probably have a phone, a laptop, a power tool, or another device charging somewhere in your home or garage right now. That's why this year's Fire Prevention Week is putting the focus on lithium-ion battery safety. Moose Jaw's Fire Department Public Education Officer is Demon Deep Sangha. She says safe charging starts before you even plug your device in.
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0: Music that makes you feel good. It's Saskatchewan's best music. I'm Rob Carney. Hey, if you're listening to the radio CKSW 570 Swift Current this morning, you may know the guys I'm about to tell you about. Holes in one, not one, but two at the Chinook Golf Course in Swift Current. First of all, on Sunday, Rick Kettler scored an ace on the par 3 7th hole, 211 yards from the back tees. And then on Monday afternoon, yesterday, Tom Harvey fired an ace on the par 3 11th hole from 195 yards out. You can see their smiling faces standing on the green right by the pin on SwiftCurrentOnline.com this morning. Way to go, fellas.
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11: Sunny today with a high of 20. Northwest gusts will reach 50 kilometers an hour near noon. Tonight becomes partly cloudy with a low of 5. Then tomorrow is sunny with a high of 17. Find your full forecast anytime at discoverestevan.com.
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0: For JGL, Partners in Agriculture. You know, this song wasn't just a number one hit. It was at the top of the charts for 6 weeks back in 1970. Memories you can sing along with Three Dog Night.

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1: Good morning. It's Tuesday, October 6th. The Taylor Jab murder trial has moved into its final stage. A new Saskatchewan pilot could change how some patients get prescription coverage. And Estevan's AA hockey teams had a busy weekend on the ice. For Discover Estevan News, I'm Daniel Esplin. The jury is now deliberating in Taylor Jab's second-degree murder trial in Estevan Court of King's Bench. Discover Estevan's Lewis Fever has more from court.
2: Justice Michael Morris spent much of Monday giving the jury his final instructions. He reminded jurors that the Crown has the responsibility of proving Taylor Jab's guilt beyond a reasonable doubt, and that if they have a reasonable doubt about his guilt, they must find him not guilty. Justice Morris also instructed them to consider the evidence with an open mind, discuss their views with one another, and make every reasonable effort to reach a verdict. The jury is now deliberating after receiving those final instructions from the judge.
1: Discover Estevan will update you when the final verdict is delivered. A new pilot project of the Limited Access Exception Drug Status Application could help Saskatchewan patients get prescription coverage faster. 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
3: The Limited Access Exception Drug Status Application will allow some community pharmacies during the pilot stages of it to make online requests as opposed to having to do it the old-fashioned way by phone or fax.
1: The pilot program aims to remove those delays and get eligible patients with access to covered medications sooner. Local QP 5430 healthcare workers are holding an info picket in Regina Friday from 10 a.m. to 2 p.m. outside the Delta downtown. The Region 3 Member Advisory Committee and Continuing Care Aides Committee will take part. Arlene Picard, Region 4 General Vice President with QP 5430, has more.
4: We are also planning a day of action at the legislature on October the 28th at 12 o'clock. And we are asking for support from everyone. If you've got anybody in the hospital, family members, bring your kid to support us with that rally. That would be awesome and greatly appreciated.
1: Fire Prevention Week is underway across Saskatchewan with this year's campaign focusing on lithium-ion battery safety. The Saskatchewan Public Safety Agency says the rechargeable batteries are found in everyday devices including phones, laptops, tablets, power tools, e-bikes, and e-scooters. While they're generally safe when used properly, damaged batteries

0: Improper charging or incompatible equipment can increase the risk of overheating or fire. Fire Prevention Week continues through October 10th. And nearly three-quarters of respondents to a Discover Estevan poll want Saskatchewan to temporarily suspend its provincial fuel tax. The poll received 18 votes, with 72% choosing a temporary suspension. Another 17% wanted a different form of relief, while 11% favored reducing the tax. No respondents chose keeping the current tax with no additional action. And you can see the full results at discoverestevan.com.
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0: Estevan's Primet Controls U13AA Bruins opened their regular season at home Saturday, falling 6-2 to the Regina Blues. On the road, the Apex U18AA Bruins dropped a 5-4 decision to the Regina Rangers Saturday before bouncing back Sunday with a 4-3 win over the Regina Capitals. The TSNM U15AA Bruins also played on the road Sunday, falling 8-3 to the Prairie Storm. The U18 AAA Goldwings dropped both ends of their weekend series against the Battleford Sharks. Goldwings led 2-1 after two periods Saturday, but Battleford scored three times in the final frame for a 4-2 win. Sunday's game went to overtime after the Goldwings rallied from a 2-1 deficit to take a 3-2 lead in the third. The Sharks tied it with 27 seconds left before scoring the overtime winner for a 4-3 final. The Goldwings' next game is October 15th against Notre Dame.
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0: We've got another sunny day ahead across the southeast, although the wind will pick up as we get closer to noon. Sunny today with a high of 20 and northwest gusts reaching 50 kilometers an hour. Tonight becomes partly cloudy with a low of 5. Tomorrow and Thursday are both sunny with highs of 17. Friday warms back to 20 with a mix of sun and cloud. Then Saturday brings similar conditions with a high of 18. Make sure you're weather ready by downloading the Discover Estevan app.
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0: What a voice he had. George Michael, Saskatchewan's best music. Tuesday morning it is. Rob Carney, I am. Hey, our Prime Minister, Mark Carney, is busy on social media this week. One post after another. The latest, congratulating Quebec's new Premier, Parti Québécois leader Paul Saint-Pierre Plamondon. The Parti Québécois won the provincial election last night, ending 8 years of CAQ rule. CAQ stands for Coalition Avenir Québec, which translates to Coalition for Quebec's Future. So the PQ won the most seats but fell short of a majority, meaning they'll need support from other parties to govern in the province of Quebec. Also, our Prime Minister letting us know yesterday with this post, today the Canada Groceries and Essentials benefit will land in the bank accounts of more than 12 million Canadians. Perhaps you or someone you know. This year, he writes, a family of four will receive up to $1,890. That's real relief to help with everyday costs. Now, who's eligible? Well, you got to be a resident of Canada, 19 or older, and have filed your income tax return. For the current benefit year, the maximum income thresholds are roughly $60,000 for a single person, $64,000 for a couple. Higher limits apply for families with children. Maximum annual payments up to $679 for a single person, $890 for a couple, and $234 extra per child under the age of 19. I just checked my bank account. Nothing landed there in my online banking account. But I'll tell you what, I did find pork loin on sale at the co-op the other day.
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2: Plenty of sunshine ahead today across the southeast, although it'll get windy as we get closer to noon. We'll reach a high of 20 with northwest gusts reaching 50 kilometers an hour. Tonight starts clear before partly cloudy with a low of 5. Then tomorrow brings another sunny day with a high of 17. Find your full forecast in

0: You are listening to Saskatchewan's Best Music. Hi there, I'm Rob Carney. Widely regarded as one of Saskatchewan's most accomplished poets and literary figures, Robert Currie will launch his 14th book tomorrow night at his second home, the Moose Jaw Public Library. The book is called Drifting Cowboy, The Will James Poems. It tells the story that will be of interest to a lot of people in Saskatchewan. James was a renowned cowboy, a writer, and artist with a little-known Saskatchewan connection. During his life, he was a best-selling author and a well-known celebrity, as famous as many Hollywood movie stars. And even today, 8 decades after his death, there is a Will James Society devoted to keeping his legacy alive. Mr. Currie has been a fan of Will James since he was but a little boy. And, of course, this new book about Will James is a book of poetry.
1: Yeah, I thought that poetry was the way to do this book because it wouldn't have to tell everything he did. I could feature interesting incidents in his life. Such as the first time he tried to ride a bucking bronco, which is something every kid wanted to do back in those days. Now, his heyday was in the 20s and the 30s, and he managed to make a living as a writer during the Great Depression, which was no mean trick. But his books were very popular.
0: If you're in or around Moose Jaw, you are invited to the book launch tomorrow night, 7 o'clock at the Moose Jaw Public Library. If you want to buy that book, and I would recommend you do, it's called Drifting Cowboys, The Will James Poems, and you can find it at skbooks.com.
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2: 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It's Meet Me in the Middle on Saskatchewan's Best Music.

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2: Happy Tuesday, October 6th. Local healthcare workers are preparing to take their contract concerns to an information picket in Regina. Fire Prevention Week is putting the focus on the batteries found in many everyday devices. And the U18 AAA Gold Wings are looking ahead after a pair of weekend losses. I'm Daniel Espelin. The jury has begun deliberations in Taylor Japp's second-degree murder trial in Estevan. Lois Fever has the details.
3: Justice Michael Morris gave the jury his final instructions Monday, explaining the law they must apply as they consider the case. He told jurors the Crown must prove Taylor Japp's guilt beyond a reasonable doubt and reminded them that a reasonable doubt means they must find him not guilty. He also told the jury its decision must be unanimous and instructed them to keep an open mind as they discuss the evidence. Following the judge's instructions, the jury has now begun deliberating on its verdict.
2: Discover Estevan will have an update once the final verdict is in. Getting approval for some prescription drugs may soon become easier in Saskatchewan thanks to the expanded limited access exception drug status application. Souris Family Pharmacy Manager Matthew Walliser says a new online application process for exceptional drug status medications is being tested in select pharmacies and should help with drug prescription processing.
4: If we can speed up this administrative task, then it'll help us to be more face-to-face helping patients with things that they need in a more interactive situation rather than us spending time on the phone or by fax doing administrative operations.
2: QP 5430 and the Saskatchewan Association of Health Organizations is

0: You're turning to the bargaining table Thursday and Friday with more dates scheduled over the next 3 weeks. Regina Ford, General Vice President with QP 5430, Arlene Picard, has more.
1: What we need now is days to work on, and they have provided 2 days this week, 2 days the following week, and 2 days. So the next 3 weeks, we do have some more days. Yes, we will go into the night if we have to, so we can get close to settling this collective agreement.
0: QP 5430 has two upcoming actions with a picket Friday from 10 to 2 and a rally at the legislature on October 28th at noon. The Saskatchewan Public Safety Agency is highlighting safe charging habits during Fire Prevention Week. Residents are being encouraged to use the charger and cord supplied with a device or equipment approved by the manufacturer. Devices should be charged on hard, flat surfaces away from combustible materials and unplugged once they're fully charged. The SPSA also recommends buying products that have been tested by nationally recognized safety laboratories. And Alberta's move to suspend its provincial fuel tax has support for a similar idea among respondents to a Discover Estevan poll. Alberta stopped collecting its 13 cents per liter tax on October 1st, while Saskatchewan continues to charge 15 cents. Of 18 people who voted in our poll, 72% said Saskatchewan should temporarily suspend its fuel tax, 17% wanted another form of relief, and 11% preferred a tax reduction. Results can be found at discoverestevan.com.
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0: It was a busy weekend for Estevan's AA minor hockey teams, including a home opener and three road games. The Primet Controls U13 AA Bruins began their season at home Saturday with a 6-2 loss to the Regina Blues. The Apex U18 AA Bruins were in Regina, where they lost 5-4 to the Rangers Saturday before defeating the Capitals 4-3 on Sunday. And the TSNM U15 AA Bruins fell 8-3 on the road against the Prairie Storm on Sunday. The U18 AAA Gold Wings dropped a 4-2 decision to the Battleford Sharks Saturday. Gold Wings took a 2-1 lead in the third period, but Battleford scored three times in the final frame to take the win. The Gold Wings also fell 4-3 in overtime on Sunday. Essa Hereford opened the scoring before Harbor Jans and Peyton Burney scored in the third period to give the Gold Wings a 3-2 lead. Battleford's tied the game late and Brooke Weber scored the overtime winner. The Gold Wings are back in action October 15th against the Notre Dame Hounds.
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0: The sunshine sticks around through the middle of the week, with temperatures getting another boost heading into Friday. We'll have sunshine today with a high of 20. It'll get windy around midday with gusts reaching 50 kilometers an hour. Tonight starts clear before a few clouds move in with a low of 5. Tomorrow and Thursday are both sunny with highs of 17. And then we climb to 20 with a mix of sun and cloud Friday. Then Saturday stays mixed with a high of 18. The weather could change at any time, so download the Discover Estevan app to stay weather ready.
3: Prairie weather remains one of the biggest obstacles facing wheat breeders. Dr. Pierre Huckle spent much of his career developing Canada Western red spring wheat varieties and says adapting genetics to a constantly changing environment remains one of the biggest challenges in plant breeding.
4: If you do the math, most of the yield is formed in 40, 50 days. You can only express a trait so much in that confined period of time. You know, if you're growing winter wheat for 7 or 8 months, you can fiddle around with traits that will help you maybe with, you know, drought tolerance or heat tolerance or whatever. But when everything's jammed into month and a half, difficult.
3: He says developing varieties that perform consistently across Western Canada is no easy task. Dr. Pierre Huckle is now a professor emeritus with the U of S and was a guest on the Wheat Profit podcast hosted by Sask Wheat. For Golden West, I'm Glendalee Allen Vossler.
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The Eurythmics, Saskatchewan's best music. Here comes the rain again. We could get some rain in southern Saskatchewan this weekend. Environment Canada still telling us we've got some weather moving in on Saturday night, some rain showers or wet snow flurries with an overnight low Saturday, -1 across the south. And then Sunday, cloudy with scattered flurries or rain showers and a high no better than 6. We're back to sunny breaks and a high of 10 or 11 on Thanksgiving Monday. But just so you know, we're going to get a little taste of winter this coming weekend. And it is almost mid-October, right? It happens. Good morning. I'm Rob Carney. It is October the 6th, and it is Fire Prevention Week across the country. If your phone, laptop, or another rechargeable device ever starts getting hot, swelling, or making strange sounds, don't ignore it. That's the message during Fire Prevention Week. Moose Jaw's Fire Department reminding all of us to know the warning signs of a failing lithium-ion battery. Public Education Officer Damandeek Sangha

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0: Burton Cummings. This is Saskatchewan's best music. It is Tuesday morning. That means we have some fun with X, but everybody still calls it Twitter, so I do too. Twitter Tuesday on the Daily Commentary coming up.
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7: Discover Estevan weather.
8: Sunny today with a high of 20. Northwest gusts will reach 50 kilometers an hour near noon. Tonight becomes partly cloudy with a low of 5. Then tomorrow is sunny with a high of 17. Find your full forecast anytime at discoverestevan.com.
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0: It's time to feature the best from the best of the Twitterati on Twitter Tuesday. This guy never disappoints. He tweets, "I'm not particularly bad at cooking, but how long is pasta supposed to stay in the toaster?" Here's a busy mom who

shares, "My first mistake was leaving a note with detailed instructions for the teenagers, written in cursive. This one, if I owned a taser, I'd probably get curious to see how it feels and taser myself. And that's why I don't own a taser." Here's a friend who shares, "I've come to conclude that AI knows everything, yet understands nothing." I can relate to this. I wouldn't mind cleaning if everything wasn't so dirty. And one more from an aging friend who tweets, "No one prepares you for the part of your 50s where you're simultaneously trying to build muscle, lose fat, protect your knees, eat enough protein, and also remember why you walked into the kitchen. But here we are." I'm Rob Kearney.

0: Discover Estevan News. It's Tuesday, October 6th. Jurors are now considering the evidence in the Taylor Japp murder trial. QP healthcare workers have another public event planned for later this week. And our latest poll shows strong support for some form of provincial fuel tax relief. For Discover Estevan News, I'm Daniel Espelin. The Taylor Japp murder trial has now reached the jury deliberation stage. Discover Estevan's Lois Fever takes us inside the latest court proceedings.
1: Justice Michael Morris told jurors they have three possible verdicts: not guilty, guilty of manslaughter but not second-degree murder, or guilty of second-degree murder. He reminded them that the verdict must be unanimous and that they should discuss the case with one another while making every reasonable effort to reach a decision. Once they reach a verdict, the foreperson will announce it in court, but the jury will not give reasons for its decision. The jury began deliberating Monday after hearing the judge's final instructions.
0: Discover Estevan will continue following the proceedings and update you with the final verdict. The new digital system for the Limited Access Exception Drug Status application aimed at streamlining prescription drug coverage is being rolled out in Saskatchewan. Matthew Walleser, pharmacy manager at Soros Family Pharmacy, says the Limited Access Exception Drug Status pilot could reduce paperwork and long wait times for approvals.
2: If we can streamline everything, eliminate the log jams at every corner for accessing care in a timely fashion, then we should all benefit from that.
0: If successful, the program could make the prescription approval process more efficient for both patients and healthcare providers across the province. Members of the local QP 5430 voted 99% in favor of a strike mandate last month, with more than 13,000 members taking part. Arlene Picard, Region 4 General Vice President with QP 5430, has more.
3: After the vote, our job isn't done yet. We still need to prepare for, if we do reach impasse, that we will continue on. The employer knows now that we have support, over 13,000 members support in a 99% strike mandate. So we have a lot helping us to try and get to the finish line.
0: QP 5430 is also planning

0: members support in a 99% strike mandate. So we have a lot helping us to try and get to the finish line.
1: QP 5430 is also planning an info picket in Regina Friday from 10 to 2 p.m. and a day of action at the Saskatchewan Legislature on October 28th. The Saskatchewan Public Safety Agency is warning people to watch for signs that a lithium-ion battery may be damaged or failing during Fire Prevention Week. People should stop using a device if the battery becomes unusually hot, swells, leaks, gives off an odor, smokes, or makes unusual sounds. For larger batteries used in e-bikes, e-scooters, and power tools, the agency recommends charging outside when possible and making sure exits are not blocked. Residents are also encouraged to test smoke alarms monthly and make sure everyone in the household knows two ways out of every room. No respondents to the latest Discover Estevan poll supported keeping Saskatchewan's current fuel tax while taking no additional action on high gas prices. Instead, 72% favored a temporary suspension, 17% wanted another form of relief, and 11% supported reducing the tax. The question followed Alberta's move to suspend its fuel tax through at least the end of December, and you could see the full results of the poll at DiscoverEstevan.com.
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1: Estevan's AA hockey teams finished the weekend with one win and four games. The Primet Control's U13 AA Bruins hosted the Regina Blues in their home and regular season opener Saturday, falling 6-2. The Apex U18 AA Bruins spent the weekend on the road in Regina, losing 5-4 to the Rangers Saturday before beating the Capitals 4-3 on Sunday. The TSNM U15 AA Bruins were also away from home Sunday, dropping an 8-3 decision to the Prairie Storm. It was a tough weekend for the U18 AAA Gold Wings, who came away from Battleford without a win. The Gold Wings outshot the Sharks 36-34 Saturday, but lost 4-2 after Battleford scored twice in the third period. The Gold Wings then held a 3-2 lead late Sunday before the Sharks tied the game with 27 seconds remaining. Battleford's completed the comeback with a 4-3 overtime victory. The Gold Wings now have some time to regroup before visiting the Notre Dame Hounds on October 15th at 7:30 p.m.
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1: Expect sunshine today with a high of 20. Northwest winds will gust to 50 kilometers an hour near noon. Tonight becomes partly cloudy as we drop to 5. Tomorrow and Thursday both bring sunshine with highs of 17. Friday is warmer at 20 with a mix of sun and cloud, followed by a high of 18 on Saturday. Make sure you're weather ready by downloading the Discover Estevan app.
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0: classic hits. They're on Saskatchewan's best music. Earlier this morning, I posted a photo of a beautiful Thanksgiving dinner plate. It'll make you hungry on the Rob Carney in the Morning Facebook page. But the caption is, Thanksgiving weekend is coming up. What are you thankful for? Well, Marilyn said, I'm thankful for family, my work family and church families included. At home in Mexico and Ontario, I'm thankful for all of God's creations, nature, animals, birds, fish. I am thankful for our freedom. Extra turkey for you, Marilyn. Thanks for participating. And Margaret says, yum, that plate looks delicious. I'm thankful for friends and family and so much more. Add your voice today on the Rob Carney in the Morning Facebook page.
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2: Plenty of sunshine ahead today across the southeast, although it'll get windy as we get closer to noon. We'll reach a high of 20 with northwest gusts reaching 50 kilometers an hour. Tonight starts clear before partly cloudy with a low of 5. Then tomorrow brings another sunny day with a high of 17. Find your full forecast anytime at discoverestevan.com.
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0: 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From Doucette on Saskatchewan's Best Music, I'm Rob Kearney. 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It'll be open and taking in patients on November the 1st. 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
3: 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We were going to the movies to see Raiders of the Lost Ark and Stripes. And the kids were flocking to the arcades to play Pac-Man. And the Sony Walkman had become a must-have gadget. It was 1981, and if you were in Canada and had the radio on, you were hearing this song. 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
2: Good morning. It's Tuesday, October 6th. The Taylor Jab murder trial has moved into its final stage. A new Saskatchewan pilot could change how some patients get prescription coverage. And Estevan's AA hockey teams had a busy weekend on the ice. For Discover Estevan News, I'm Daniel Esplin. The jury is now deliberating in Taylor Japp's second-degree murder trial in Estevan Court of King's Bench. Discover Estevan's Lewis Fever has more from court.
3: Justice Michael Morris spent much of Monday giving the jury his final instructions. He reminded jurors that the Crown has the responsibility of proving Taylor Japp's guilt beyond a reasonable doubt, and that if they have a reasonable doubt about his guilt, they must find him not guilty. Justice Morris also instructed them to consider the evidence with an open mind, discuss their views with one another, and make every reasonable effort to reach a verdict. The jury is now deliberating after receiving those final instructions from the judge.
2: Discover Estevan will update you when the final verdict is delivered. 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
4: The Limited Access Exception Drug Status Application will allow some community pharmacies during the pilot stages of it to make online requests as opposed to having to do it the old-fashioned way by phone or fax.
2: The pilot program aims to remove those delays and get eligible patients with access to covered medication.

0: decision sooner. Local QP 5430 healthcare workers are holding an info picket in Regina Friday from 10 a.m. to 2 p.m. outside the Delta downtown. The Region 3 Member Advisory Committee and Continuing Care Aides Committee will take part. Arlene Picard, Region 4 General Vice President with QP 5430, has more.
1: We are also planning a day of action at the legislature on October the 28th at 12 o'clock. And we are asking for support from everyone. If you've got anybody in the hospital, family members, bring your kid to support us with that rally. That would be awesome and greatly appreciated.
0: Fire Prevention Week is underway across Saskatchewan with this year's campaign focusing on lithium-ion battery safety. The Saskatchewan Public Safety Agency says the rechargeable batteries are found in everyday devices, including phones, laptops, tablets, power tools, e-bikes, and e-scooters. While they're generally safe when used properly, damaged batteries, improper charging, or incompatible equipment can increase the risk of overheating or fire. Fire Prevention Week continues through October 10th. And nearly three-quarters of respondents to a Discover Estevan poll want Saskatchewan to temporarily suspend its provincial fuel tax. The poll received 18 votes, with 72% choosing a temporary suspension. Another 17% wanted a different form of relief, while 11% favored reducing the tax. No respondents chose

0: is keeping the current tax with no additional action. And you can see the full results at DiscoverEstevan.com.
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0: Estevan's Primet Controls U13 AA Bruins opened their regular season at home Saturday, falling 6-2 to the Regina Blues. On the road, the Apex U18 AA Bruins dropped a 5-4 decision to the Regina Rangers Saturday before bouncing back Sunday with a 4-3 win over the Regina Capitals. The TSNM U15 AA Bruins also played on the road Sunday, falling 8-3 to the Prairie Storm. The U18 AAA Gold Wings dropped both ends of their weekend series against the Battleford Sharks. Gold Wings led 2-1 after two periods Saturday, but Battleford scored three times in the final frame for a 4-2 win. Sunday's game went to overtime after the Gold Wings rallied from a 2-1 deficit to take a 3-2 lead in the third. The Sharks tied it with 27 seconds left before scoring the overtime winner for a 4-3 final. The Gold Wings' next game is October 15th against Notre Dame.
1: Discover Estevan weather.
0: We've got another sunny day ahead across the southeast, although the wind will pick up as we get closer to noon. Sunny today with a high of 20 and northwest gusts reaching 50 kilometers an hour. Tonight becomes partly cloudy with a low of 5. Tomorrow and Thursday are both sunny with highs of 17. Friday warms back to 20 with a mix of sun and cloud. Then Saturday brings similar conditions with a high of 18. Make sure you're weather ready by downloading the Discover Estevan app.
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0: Music that makes you feel good from Paul Simon. This is Saskatchewan's Best Music. I'm Rob Kearney. 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Hey, let's start with a story that really caught my eye, Natasha, and that's a story about artificial intelligence under the headline, Saskatchewan's AI Growth Prompts Questions for Rural Communities.
1: Definitely. It's definitely an interesting one that we covered off this week. The fun part about Discover Weyburn is that we're not just looking at kind of events going on, but we're also kind of poking into some questions that we think our community has too. And so with that proposed data center proposed for the Regina area, that's been a bit of a topic. And so we talked with Gordon Moore with the Southeast Tech Hub, and he recently did a talk at a Southeast Tech Connect session, and he talked about AI. And turns out it is something that has a longer history, you might think. I think it goes back to 1958. And in fact, in the rural areas, it's actually farmers have been using AI for a long time, even in their tractors and things like that. And so it's definitely something pertinent to the area, definitely something that I think exists in a greater capacity than some of us realize. And so people can go to discoverweyburn.com and read all about that conversation, read a little bit more about the role that AI plays in this region. I think it's really interesting.
0: Also, another story that is catching my eye at discoverweyburn.com, and that's the fact the new Weyburn Hospital will be open to patients at the end of this month, actually on November the 1st, right?
1: Yeah, it's really exciting news that actually came out at the donor appreciation event that myself and my colleague Dylan Fiesel went to on Friday. We got to tour the new facility, which is just absolutely beautiful. It's absolutely wonderful and, of course, very, very needed for this this community. And so it's very exciting news. We're going to see the first patients be treated in the new hospital on November 1st. It's going to be part of a phased approach. They're kind of gradually transitioning things over so we don't have to shut down a hospital in this community entirely just to move it over. But yeah, it's really, really exciting news. It's going to mean quite a lot for the area. Of course, this hospital actually boasts the largest operating room by size in the province once it opens, which is huge. And yeah, it sounds like it's going to attract a lot of new physicians, new services to the area. So it's just huge news, really exciting news.
0: You can take a virtual tour by looking at the photos on the story at discoverweyburn.com right now. And we should finish with this. AM 1190 sister station, Magic 103, celebrating 20 years on the air. That's awesome.
1: Yeah, very exciting milestone for us here, and we didn't want to let it go unnoticed. So Magic 103.5 hit the airwaves for the first time on September 19th, 2006. And so we're celebrating 20 years by giving people the opportunity

0: to take in some music live instead of over the radio. So we have these ZOMG tickets hidden around the community, and anyone who finds them can follow the instructions on the back and be entered to win 4 tickets to see Amanda Marshall and Tom Cochran and Moose Jaw this November. And so it started off as a classic hit station. Now it's kind of our favorite pop station here in town, but we're really excited to celebrate this milestone and send some of you guys to go in and take in some live music.
1: Oh, it'll be a great show, that's for sure. 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Natasha, always a pleasure. Thanks for this. Have a great day.
0: Thank you. You as well.
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6: Sunny today with a high of 20. Northwest gusts will reach 50 kilometers an hour near noon. Tonight becomes partly cloudy with a low of 5. Then tomorrow is sunny with a high of 17. Find your full forecast anytime at discoverestevan.com.
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0: music that makes you feel good. It's Saskatchewan's best music. That's Brian Adams. I'm Rob Kearney. Hey, in case you missed it earlier, it was a pleasure to have Robert Curry on the show. Widely regarded as one of Saskatchewan's most accomplished poets and literary figures, served two terms as Saskatchewan's Poet Laureate. He is about to unveil, to launch his 14th book. This guy's 89 years old. And he still goes to the library and writes every single morning. They've got a special little spot for him there. And he deserves it because he's Robert Curry. So this new book is called Drifting Cowboy, The Will James Poems. It tells the story of Will James, who is a renowned cowboy, a writer, and an artist with a little-known Saskatchewan connection. During his life, he was a best-selling author and a well-known celebrity. Mr. Curry says as famous as many Hollywood movie stars. And even today, at eight decades after his death, there's a Will James Society devoted to keeping his legacy alive. And Mr. Curry has really loved Will James since he was reading his material as a boy. So the book, Drifting Cowboy, The Will James Poems, is a book of poetry. And I asked Mr. Curry, how many poems?
1: Oh, I guess there's about 90.
0: Oh, wow. So a lot of stories.
1: A lot of stories, yeah. And it tells his story basically in chronological order from when he was about 4 years old until he died.
0: What a concept. I mean, you really had to wrap your mind around this.
1: Well, I did a lot of research. I was able to buy a couple of biographies that others had written about him. And I still had two of his books from when I was a kid. And was able to get some others. And one very good biography, the only way I was able to get it was on an interlibrary loan, but the library brought it in for me, which was great.
0: The book launches tomorrow night at the Moose Jaw Public Library. You can buy the book today. It's called Drifting Cowboy, The Will James Poems. You can find it at skbooks.com.
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4: Discover Estevan weather.
3: Plenty of sunshine ahead today across the southeast, although it'll get windy as we get closer to noon. We'll reach a high of 20 with northwest gusts reaching 50 kilometers an hour. Tonight starts clear before partly cloudy with a low of 5. Then tomorrow brings another sunny day with a high of 17. Find your full forecast anytime at discoverestevan.com.
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A classic hit from Howard Jones, Saskatchewan's best music. Hey, if you got some time and you're on the Facebook, check out Rob Carney in the Morning on the Facebook and take a look at the photo I posted this morning, the turkey dinner photo. You'll get hungry. But the caption, what are you thankful for this Thanksgiving? We've had a number of people interact.

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2: Happy Tuesday, October 6th. Local healthcare workers are preparing to take their contract concerns to an information picket in Regina. Fire Prevention Week is putting the focus on the batteries found in many everyday devices. And the U18 AAA Gold Wings are looking ahead after a pair of weekend losses. I'm Daniel Espelin. The jury has begun deliberations in Taylor Japp's second-degree murder trial in Estevan. Lois Fever has the details.
3: Justice Michael Morris gave the jury his final instructions Monday, explaining the law they must apply as they consider the case. He told jurors the Crown must prove Taylor Japp's guilt beyond a reasonable doubt and reminded them that a reasonable doubt means they must find him not guilty. He also told the jury its decision must be unanimous and instructed them to keep an open mind as they discuss the evidence. Following the judge's instructions, the jury has now begun deliberating on its verdict.
2: Discover Estevan will have an update once the final verdict is in. Getting approval for some prescription drugs may soon become easier in Saskatchewan thanks to the expanded limited access exception drug status application. Souris Family Pharmacy Manager Matthew Walliser says a new online application process for exceptional drug status medications is being tested in select pharmacies and should help with drug prescription processing.
4: If we can speed up this administrative task, then it'll help us.

0: to be more face-to-face, helping patients with things that they need in a more like interactive situation rather than us spending time on the phone or by fax doing administrative operations.
1: QP 5430 and the Saskatchewan Association of Health Organizations is returning to the bargaining table Thursday and Friday with more dates scheduled over the next 3 weeks. Regina Ford, General Vice President with QP 5430, Arlene Picard, has more.
2: What we need now is days to work on, and they have provided 2 days this week, 2 days the following week, and 2 days. So the next 3 weeks, we do have some more days. Yes, we will go into the night if we have to, so we can get close to settling this collective agreement.
1: QP 5430 has two upcoming actions with a picket Friday from 10 to 2 and a rally at the legislature on October 28th at noon. The Saskatchewan Public Safety Agency is highlighting safe charging habits during Fire Prevention Week. Residents are being encouraged to use the charger and cord supplied with a device or equipment approved by the manufacturer. Devices should be charged on hard, flat surfaces away from combustible materials and unplugged once they're fully charged. The SPSA also recommends buying products that have been tested by nationally recognized safety laboratories. And Alberta's move to suspend its provincial fuel tax has support for a similar idea among respondents to a Discover Estevan poll. Alberta stopped collecting its 13 cents per liter tax on October 1st, while Saskatchewan continues to charge 15 cents. Of 18 people who voted in our poll, 72% said Saskatchewan should temporarily suspend its fuel tax, 17% wanted another form of relief, and 11% preferred a tax reduction. Results can be found at discoverestevan.com.
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1: It was a busy weekend for Estevan's AA minor hockey teams, including a home opener and three road games. The Primet Controls U13 AA Bruins began their season at home Saturday with a 6-2 loss to the Regina Blues. The Apex U18 AA Bruins were in Regina, where they lost 5-4 to the Rangers Saturday before defeating the Capitals 4-3 on Sunday. And the TSNM U15 AA Bruins fell 8-3 on the road against the Prairie Storm on Sunday. The U18 AAA Gold Wings dropped a 4-2 decision to the Battleford Sharks Saturday. Gold Wings took a 2-1 lead in the third period, but Battleford scored three times in the final frame to take the win. The Gold Wings also fell 4-3 in overtime on Sunday. Essa Hereford opened the scoring before Harbour Jans and Peyton Burney scored in the third period to give the Gold Wings a 3-2 lead. Battleford tied the game late and Brooke Weber scored the overtime winner. The Gold Wings are back in action October 15th against the Notre Dame Hounds.
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1: The sunshine sticks around through the middle of the week with temperatures getting another boost heading into Friday. We'll have sunshine today with a high of 20. It'll get windy around midday with gusts reaching 50 kilometers an hour. Tonight starts clear before a few clouds move in with a low of 5. Tomorrow and Thursday are both sunny with highs of 17. And then we climb to 20 with a mix of sun and cloud Friday. Then Saturday stays mixed with a high of 18. The weather could change at any time, so download the Discover Estevan app to stay weather ready.
4: Prairie weather remains one of the biggest obstacles facing wheat breeders. Dr. Pierre Huckle spent much of his career developing Canada Western red spring wheat varieties and says adapting genetics to a constantly changing environment remains one of the biggest challenges in plant breeding.
5: If you do the math, most of the yield is formed in 40, 50 days. You can only express a trait so much in that confined period of time. You know, if you're growing winter wheat for 7 or 8 months, you can fiddle around with traits that will help you maybe with, you know, drought tolerance or heat tolerance or whatever. But when everything's jammed into a month and a half, difficult.
4: He says developing varieties that perform consistently across Western Canada is no easy task. Dr. Pierre Huckle is now a professor emeritus with the U of S and was a guest on the Wheat Profit podcast hosted by Sask Wheat. For Golden West, I'm Glendale Allen Vossler.
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3: Sunny today with a high of 20. Northwest gusts will reach 50 kilometers an hour near noon. Tonight becomes partly cloudy with a low of 5. Then tomorrow is sunny with a high of 17. Find your full forecast anytime at discoveresvan.com.
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1: Plenty of sunshine ahead today across the southeast, although it'll get windy as we get closer to noon. We'll reach a high of 20 with northwest gusts reaching 50 kilometers an hour. Tonight starts clear before partly cloudy with a low of 5. Then tomorrow brings another sunny day with a high of 17. Find your full forecast anytime at discoverestevan.com.
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And head into the

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2: It's Tuesday, October 6th. Jurors are now considering the evidence in the Taylor Japp murder trial. QP healthcare workers have another public event planned for later this week. And our latest poll shows strong support for some form of provincial fuel tax relief. For Discover Estevan News, I'm Daniel Espelin. The Taylor Japp murder trial has now reached the jury deliberation stage. Discover Estevan's Lois Fever takes us inside the latest court proceedings.
3: Justice Michael Morris told jurors they have three possible verdicts: not guilty, guilty of manslaughter but not second-degree murder, or guilty of second-degree murder. He reminded them that the verdict must be unanimous and that they should discuss the case with one another while making every reasonable effort to reach a decision. Once they reach a verdict, the foreperson will announce it in court, but the jury will not give reasons for its decision. The jury began deliberating Monday after hearing the judge's final instructions.
2: Discover Estevan will continue following the proceedings and update you with the final verdict. The new digital system for the Limited Access Exception Drug Status application aimed at streamlining prescription drug coverage is being rolled out in Saskatchewan. Matthew Walliser, pharmacy manager at Soros Family Pharmacy, says the Limited Access Exception Drug Status pilot could reduce paperwork and long wait times for approvals.
4: If we can streamline everything, eliminate the log jams at every corner for accessing care in a timely fashion, then we should all benefit from that.
2: If successful, the program could make the prescription approval process more efficient for both patients and healthcare providers across the province. Members of the local QP 5430 voted 99% in favor of a strike mandate last month, with more than 13,000 members taking part. Arlene Picard, Region 4 General Vice President with QP 5430, has more.
5: After the vote, our job isn't done yet. We still need to prepare for, if we do reach impasse, that we will continue on. The employer knows now that we have support, over 13,000 members support in a 99% strike mandate. So we have a lot helping us to try and get to the finish line.
2: QP 5430 is also planning an info picket in Regina Friday from 10 to 2 p.m. and a day of action at the Saskatchewan Legislature on October 28th. The Saskatchewan Public Safety Agency is warning people to watch for signs that a lithium-ion battery may be damaged or failing during Fire Prevention Week. People should stop using a device if the battery becomes unusually hot, swells, leaks, gives off an odor, smokes, or makes unusual sounds. For larger batteries used in e-bikes, e-scooters, and power tools, the agency recommends charging outside when possible and making sure exits are not blocked. Residents are also encouraged to test smoke alarms monthly and make sure everyone in the household knows two ways out of every room. No respondents to the latest Discover Estevan poll supported keeping Saskatchewan's current fuel tax while taking no additional action on high gas prices. Instead, 72% favored a temporary suspension, 17% wanted another form of relief, and 11% supported reducing the tax. The question followed Alberta's move to suspend its fuel tax through at least the end of December, and you can see the full results of the poll at DiscoverEstevan.com.
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2: Estevan's AA hockey teams finished the weekend with one win and four games. The Primet Controls U13 AA Bruins hosted the Regina Blues in their home and regular season opener Saturday, falling 6-2. The Apex U18 AA Bruins spent the weekend on the road in Regina, losing 5-4 to the Rangers Saturday before beating the Capitals 4-3 on Sunday. The TSNM U15 AA Bruins were also away from home Sunday, dropping an 8-3 decision to the Prairie Storm. It was a tough weekend for the U18 AAA Gold Wings, who came away from Battleford without a win. The Gold Wings outshot the Sharks 36-34 Saturday, but lost 4-2 after Battleford scored twice in the third period. The Gold Wings then held a 3-2 lead late Sunday before the Sharks tied the game with 27 seconds remaining. Battlefords completed the comeback with a 4-3 overtime victory. The Gold Wings now have

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0: Expect sunshine today with a high of 20. Northwest winds will gust to 50 kilometers an hour near noon. Tonight becomes partly cloudy as we drop to 5. Tomorrow and Thursday both bring sunshine with highs of 17. Friday is warmer at 20 with a mix of sun and cloud, followed by a high of 18 on Saturday. Make sure you're weather ready by downloading the Discover Estevan app.
2: Taking a look at the markets, canola, November, $820.80, up $1.40. January, $833.80, up $1. Spring wheat, Minneapolis, December, $7.13. Hard red winter wheat, December, $275. Wheat, December, $697.50, up $5.25. Corn, December, $501.75, up $4.50. Oats, December, $425, up $8.50. Soybeans, November, $1,293, up $12.25. Soybean meal, October, $345.90, up $1.20. Soybean oil, October, $68.75, down 20 cents. Feeder cattle, October, $335.57. 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Lean hogs, October, $77.82. The Canadian dollar is 70 cents. And crude oil, West Texas Intermediate, $89.33. For Golden West, I'm Glendalee Allen Vossler.
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5: Sunny today with a high of 20. Northwest gusts will reach 50 kilometers an hour near noon. Tonight becomes partly cloudy with a low of 5. Then tomorrow is sunny with a high of 17. Find your full forecast anytime at discoverestevan.com.
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1: The Estevan Photo Club meets on the third Tuesday of each month at the Estevan Art Gallery and Museum. 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
1: Plenty of sunshine ahead today across the southeast, although it'll get windy as we get closer to noon. We'll reach a high of 20 with northwest gusts reaching 50 kilometers an hour. Tonight starts clear before partly cloudy with a low of 5. Then tomorrow brings another sunny day with a high of 17. Find your full forecast anytime at discoverestevan.com.
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0: I'm Vincent Dupuis from Discover Estevan, and here's what's coming up in the news on the hour. A local man has been sentenced after pleading guilty to two separate cocaine-impaired driving incidents from December 2025. Discover Estevan's Lois Fever reports from court on the consequences handed down and what the judge had to say about the offenses. More on that coming up in just a few minutes.
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2: Happy Tuesday, everybody. It is October 6th. Some welcome weather could be arriving for an important job still underway. A growing hockey program is getting ready to hit the ice with big plans for the season ahead, and the forecast is bringing plenty of sunshine for the rest of the week, but there might be a change this weekend. For Discover Estevan News, I'm Vincent Dupuis. A man has been sentenced on two cocaine-impaired driving charges stemming from separate traffic stops in December of 2025. Discover Estevan's Lois Fever reports from court.
3: On December 10th, police stopped Jamie Molyneux and observed signs of impairment and drug paraphernalia in the vehicle. An oral fluid test was positive for cocaine, followed by blood testing. Then on December 21st, police again stopped Molyneux and observed signs of impairment with another oral fluid test coming back positive for cocaine. He received two fines and a concurrent one-year driving prohibition.
2: Check out the details at discoverestevan.com. Canada Post's annual food drive is coming at an important time for the Salvation Army Food Bank in Estevan. The drive takes place October 24th, with Canada Post collecting food donations from homes along its routes. Community Ministries Director Ronza Raynard says supplies at the food bank are currently running low.
4: I would say we're probably sitting at about 35%.
2: The food collected October 24th will go directly to the Salvation Army Food Bank in Estevan. Drivers don't necessarily have to commit a traffic violation before police can pull them over. Estevan Police Service Community Engagement Officer Constable Daniel Stephanie says officers have authority under Saskatchewan's Traffic Safety Act to conduct traffic stops for several reasons.
5: The biggest misconception is you actually don't even have to commit a violation under the Traffic Safety Act in order for us to conduct a traffic stop.
2: Those checks can include a driver's identification, vehicle registration, sobriety, and the mechanical condition of the vehicle. Southeast farmers have been behind the rest of the province when it comes to harvest thanks to multiple wet systems in September. The first week of October is bringing some drier weather, says Environment Canada meteorologist Chloe Katsadimas.
6: Looks like upcoming there should be some pretty nice weather. There's a low pressure system that's kind of in northern Manitoba. It's clearing out the central prairies and an extension kind of the cold front of that system. And then a ridge of high pressure is moving into the region. So it should keep things clear for most of the rest of the week.
2: Katsadimas says the weather will be a taste of a warm, dry September we missed out on.
0: Now, your Discover Estevan Sports.
2: The Mondale Southeast Saints are gearing up for the 2026-2027 Canadian Senior Women's Hockey League season. The Saints recently announced their roster and affiliate players while also revealing an expanded program as senior women's hockey continues to grow across Western Canada. Head coach Gary Gowdy and assistant coach Sid Chickowin will lead a lineup featuring 19 roster players and 7 affiliates. The Saints open the regular season on October 17 when they host the Greenfield Prairie Fire before traveling to Vibank to face the Bruins on November 15th. The organization says it's excited to get its season underway and see what this group can accomplish. The annual Co-op Challenge Volleyball Rivalry is back between WCS and ECS. This year's competition will feature only the girls' varsity teams after WCS was unable to field a varsity boys' squad. The long-running challenge is supported by local co-ops, and admission is a cash or food donation in support of the Salvation Army. Two Estevan football teams are ready for more games this week. The U14 Oilers are looking to rebound after a 54-0 loss to the Moose Jaw Raiders and will travel to Swift Current for a Saturday matchup at noon. Meanwhile, the ECS elects host Yorkton on Friday evening with kickoff set for 6 p.m. at Woodlawn Field.
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2: Today is going to be sunny with 30-kilometer winds and a high of 21. Tomorrow is going to be sunny with 30-kilometer winds and a high of 17. Thursday is going to be sunny and a high of 18. Friday is going to be sunny and a high of 23. And Saturday is going to be sunny and a high of 21. For your local 5-day forecast, you can visit discoverestevan.com.
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0: sold with a significant portion of those gains sheltered from tax. The key word is qualifying. Many farmers assume they'll automatically qualify someday. The reality is there are specific ownership, active farming, and corporate structure requirements that need to be maintained over time. That's why capital gains planning shouldn't begin when you're ready to retire. It should begin years earlier. The farms that tend to benefit the most we see are often the ones that understand the rules ahead of time and make decisions that preserve eligibility long before the transition occurs. If you're planning to sell, transition, or pass the farm on someday, now may be the time to determine whether your current structure supports your ability to use the lifetime capital gains exemption. I'm Adam Piccalo with Piccalo Prairie Wealth Group. 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
1: Saskatchewan's economic growth track for 2027 will lead the nation. As we move through Q4 of 2026, forecasts for what will happen next year are not only showing up more frequently, their insight and accuracy is also growing. Among those is a new outlook issued by the consulting firm Deloitte. It has Saskatchewan standing in second spot in terms of economic growth this year and leading the country in a tie with Alberta next year, as they expect Saskatchewan's GDP to rise by 1.9% in 2027. That comes on the heels of a 1.8% increase this year. Last year, we saw a 2.2% increase. Now, we are tracking behind that performance right now, but Saskatchewan still remains a bit of a standout, as we were fifth among the provinces last year. But unlike the banks and other forecasters, Deloitte looks at provincial government actions in explaining its conclusions. It points to apprenticeship seat funding and a lower small business tax rate. I'm Paul Martin.
2: Today on the Prairie Ag Wire, a career spent improving wheat genetics has given Dr. Pierre Huckle a unique perspective on crop development. The longtime University of Saskatchewan breeder recently retired from the Crop Development Center after helping develop numerous wheat varieties for Western Canadian farmers.
3: One of them is working on sprouting tolerance in wheat, which occasionally is a big problem, downgrading of our wheat here in the fall. I've gradually developed germplasm that, you know, has pretty high levels of seed dormancy and sprouting tolerance. So that, you know, is one of the things I kind of stuck at. You know, other things like combining traits, midge resistance with some tolerance to sawfly. Some of the initial varieties were from our program.
2: Pierre Huckle is now a professor emeritus with the U of S and was a guest on the Sask Wheat Profit podcast. And the Agri-Food Analytics Lab at Dalhousie University has put together their Thanksgiving report for 2026. The report looks at the cost of a Thanksgiving meal for a family of four, two adults and two children. Joining me on the program today to talk about this is the food professor, Dr. Sylvain Charlebois. Dr. Charlebois, taking a look at the report, we're going to be paying more this year.
4: Yes, so a family of four will have to pay about $35.72 to get a turkey dinner prepared. And of course, that's just the meal itself. Sometimes you'll be forced to buy a larger bird, but if you do that, then try to make sure you think about the future. You prepare in advance for future meals. Generally speaking, what we're seeing are fewer bargains, fewer deals when it comes to the turkey itself. Last year, we did get a bit of a break. Actually, turkey was very affordable. There was a lot of aggressive pricing going on, but not this year, unfortunately. And so that's certainly one thing that we've noticed. Also, I mean, it doesn't matter what protein you pick. Pork is also more expensive. The ham, a lot of families will actually use ham, and lamb as well is more expensive compared to last year.
2: And of course, we know beef is as well.
4: Well, that's really one of the reasons why the turkey dinner is a little bit more expensive, because a lot of people have actually pivoted away from beef. And that's why poultry in general, including chicken, is more expensive.

0: expensive. And so that's why we're seeing some pressure everywhere. And so beef is certainly disrupting the food, the meat counter, and that impacts turkey prices and ham prices as well.
1: What about the other things that we would include in that grocery basket to go with the turkey?
0: So the other things that we notice that are more expensive are carrots and potatoes. And so those are certainly items that are really making things more difficult. It's kind of strange because harvest was very strong this year, and so carrots was a bit of a surprise. But those are the two other items that are actually making things more expensive. Everything else, cranberries, the pumpkin pie, bread rolls, slightly the same price as last year.
1: Why do you think that is?
0: I think it's a cyclical thing. I mean, people are going to buy certain products, and margins are managed very differently from one grocer to another. So we're just looking at advertised prices. Now, it doesn't mean that you won't be able to find good deals going to the grocery store. It's just right now what's being advertised suggests that really things are a little bit more expensive than compared to last year.
1: Key message you would like to leave with consumers as we head into the grocery store and pick up our Thanksgiving dinner?
0: I think it's important to recognize that this is Thanksgiving. The whole idea is to be thankful to the farmers out there doing all the work, and of course everyone else who are part of the food industry supplying us with great food. So if there is one weekend we should all focus on buying domestic, buying Canadian, this is certainly the weekend.
1: I've been talking with Dr. Sylvain Charlebois, also known as the Food Professor, the Senior Director of the Agri-Food Analytics Lab at Dalhousie University. For Golden West, I'm Glendalee Allen-Vossler.
2: 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With harvest still progressing across Canadian prairies, here's what grain futures markets have done recently. 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Even though many farmers are still busy in the fields, you don't want to take your eyes off the markets. So here's what grain prices have done in the past month since touching highs near the beginning of September. The three wheat futures have dropped on average the equivalent of almost $1.50 Canadian per bushel. Corn is off about 70 cents Canadian, but oats are still near their highs of around $4.10 US a bushel. Meanwhile, in oilseeds, canola is only about 70 cents Canadian per bushel lower than the highs of the year, and soybeans are off 70 cents Canadian as well since the highs near the beginning of September. Bottom line, whether you think markets are going higher and want to defend some sales in wheat or corn, or want to capture the current high prices in canola and soybeans, use commodity options to build lower risk strategies to give you the upside potential you want, as well as the downside protection you need. 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
3: Heartland Livestock Market Report, Donnie Peacock reporting from the Short Current Yards. Cow market on Tuesday, the good cows, 220 to 228. We certainly seeing some vivid discounts for the walking wounded, the wore out cows, and kind of getting to be a clean out kind of year. They're setting that part of cows into town. So boy, there's quite a variance in what they bring, but there's quite a variance in the cows. Into the bull trade, they top at 257. A lot of bulls trading 230 to 245. Boy, there's some really good news and good information on the feeder cattle prices. We sold a load of 600-pound good Simmental steers out of East End here this morning on our DLMS network. That's for first November delivery. They bring

0: $6.31 a pound, $3,786 per steer. That's kind of putting them more to the levels that the cash cattle were last year at this time. And certainly they're looking at the numbers of cattle placed. They're looking at the numbers and starting to get a pretty good read. Gosh, they're just not out there. Is it more money than they want to spend? Probably. And but by good gosh, it's sure nice to see it happening here again. And are we ever have the table set for a week from today? We have 2,500 calves booked so far into our first pre-sort calf sale of the year. Some beautiful ranch strings, the Yonkeys for 400, the Packets for 300, Maine Center Colony for 250, Trevor Schmaltz for 140. We also have Schwann Angus for 120, Hoyt Colvin will have 85. Already preconditioned Angus Sim steers be weighing well over 7. A tremendous lineup of cattle here for Thursday. If you're liking the prices and the rebound they have and you want to move early, you get a hold of them at the yards at 773-3174. And by good gosh, it's some really encouraging news. And we have a great sale here a week from today. That's the way it is in cattle country, right here in the heart of cattle country. Heartland Swift Current.
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1: The Estevan Photo Club meets on the third Tuesday of each month at the Estevan Art Gallery and Museum. 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
2: 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Dean told the 4-H leaders that we would have the members paid out within 3 banking days. 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Dean explained to the 4-H leaders that the livestock dealer regulations require us to pay out within 3 banking days of price determination. 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
4: Today is going to be sunny with 30 kilometer winds and a high of 21. Tonight's going to be clear, becoming partially cloudy in the evening with 30 kilometer winds and a low of 3. Tomorrow's going to be sunny with 30 kilometer winds and a high of 17. And tomorrow night's going to have cloudy periods with a low of 3. For your local 5-day forecast, you can download our Discover Estevan app.
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0: I'm Vincent Dupuy from Discover Estevan, and here's what's coming up in the news on the hour. The Salvation Army Food Bank in Estevan is hoping for a strong response as Canada Post's annual food drive returns October 24th. With supplies running low, organizers say community donations will play a key role in helping meet growing demand this fall. More on that coming up in just a few minutes.
1: No one likes Chip. 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
2: 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Two December traffic stops resulted in cocaine-impaired driving charges for an Estevan man. Lois Fever has the latest from court for Discover Estevan.
3: The first incident involving

0: Two December traffic stops resulted in cocaine-impaired driving charges for an Estevan man. Lois Fever has the latest from court for Discover Estevan.
1: The first incident involving Jamie Molyneux happened December 10th when police observed signs of impairment and drug paraphernalia before he tested positive for cocaine. The second happened December 21st when police again observed signs of impairment and an oral fluid test was positive for cocaine. Blood testing from both incidents later confirmed cocaine in his system. The judge said the levels indicated a high degree of impairment and the risk to the public.
0: For the full story, head to discoverestevan.com. Estevan residents can help stock the Salvation Army Food Bank without having to leave home when Canada Post holds its annual food drive October 24th. Residents taking part can leave their donation outside for Canada Post employees to collect as they make their regular routes. Community Ministries Director Ronza Rainer explains what people need to do.
2: On the 24th, you just put that out on your step, tag it with the little coupon thing that they put out there, and Canada Post will drive around in their routes and pick up the food that is meant for the Salvation Army Food Bank.
0: The food drive comes as the food bank heads into the busy fall and winter months with its shelves sitting at about 35% full. Knowing what documents you need to make an unexpected traffic stop a little easier. Estevan Police Service Community Engagement Officer Constable Danielle Stephanie says drivers should still have their license readily available when they're behind the wheel.
3: We need to ID the driver and make sure that that driver has a valid driver's license. So you must provide your driver's license.
0: Stephanie says a physical driver's license is preferred, although officers can work with a photo when necessary. Vehicle registration can also be shown digitally. After a wet September, farmers might have the chance to pull crops off of the field with dry conditions this week. Environment Canada meteorologist Chloe Katsadimas says the forecast looks like an extension of early fall conditions.
4: Other than precipitation values, it's actually kind of close to those climate normals for September. So it's kind of like an early fall type weather. The highs of the week are kind of going to be between 18 and 23, with the lows sort of close to 3 to 8 for the rest of the week. And the climatological normal for September sees highs around 20 and lows around 5.
0: One change is shorter days, which means the overnight periods will be colder than in September.
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0: The roster is set for the Mondale Southeast Saints. The Saints have unveiled their lineup for the upcoming Canadian Senior Women's Hockey League season and are entering the year with an expanded program. Led by head coach Gary Gowdy and assistant coach Sid Chickowin, the club will ice a roster that blends returning talent with a strong group of affiliate players. The Saints kick off their season October 17th at home against the Greenfield Prairie Fire, with their first road game coming November 15th in Vibank. Team officials said they're looking forward to seeing what the 2026-2027 group can achieve on the ice. A Southeast Saskatchewan volleyball tradition continues this year as WCS and ECS meet in the Co-op Challenge tonight at 6:30 p.m. While the event usually includes both boys and girls varsity teams, this year's competition will be decided through the girls' matchup only. Organizers say they're hopeful the full format will return in future years. Admission supports the Salvation Army through cash or food donations. The Estevan U14 Oilers and ECS LX are both back in action this week. The Oilers are aiming to bounce back after being shut out 54-0 by the Moose Jaw Raiders and will visit Swift Current on Saturday at noon. The LX, meanwhile, face another tough challenge Friday night as they host Yorkton for a 6 p.m. kickoff at Woodlawn Field.
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0: Today's going to be sunny with 30-kilometer winds and a high of 21. Tomorrow's going to be sunny with 30-kilometer winds and a high of 17. Thursday's going to be sunny with a high of 18. Friday's going to be sunny and a high of 23. And Saturday's going to be sunny with a high of 21. For your local five-day forecast, you can visit discoverestevan.com.
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7: Today's going to be sunny with 30 kilometer winds and a high of 21. Tonight's going to be clear, becoming partially cloudy this evening with 30 kilometer winds and a low of 3. Tomorrow's going to be sunny with 30 kilometer winds and a high of 17. And tomorrow night's going to have cloudy periods with a low of 3. For your local 5-day forecast, you can download our Discover Estevan app.
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5: Discover Estevan weather.
6: Today's going to be sunny with 30-kilometer winds and a high of 21. Tonight's going to be clear, becoming partially cloudy in the evening with 30-kilometer winds and a low of 3. Tomorrow's going to be sunny with 30-kilometer winds and a high of 17. And tomorrow night's going to have cloudy periods with a low of 3. For your local 5-day forecast, you can download our Discover Estevan app.
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0: I'm Vincent Dupuis from Discover Estevan, and here's what's coming up in the news on the hour. A local man has been sentenced after pleading guilty to two separate cocaine-impaired driving incidents from December 2025. Discover Estevan's Lois Fever reports from court on the consequences handed down and what the judge had to say about the offenses. More on that coming up in just a few minutes.
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2: Hopefully you're having a good day so far. It is October 6th. A change in the forecast could bring some much-needed relief to a busy season in the Southeast. Excitement is building as a local hockey organization gets set to begin another season, and we're going to be seeing a warm stretch of weather for the rest of the week, with a little bit of change coming in the weekend. For Discover Estevan News, I am Vincent Dupuis. An Estevan man has been sentenced following two separate cocaine-impaired driving incidents. Discover Estevan's Lois Fever brings us the court update.
3: On December 10th, Jamie Molyneux was stopped by police, who saw signs of impairment and drug paraphernalia. Blood testing later showed 541 nanograms of cocaine and more than 1,600 nanograms of its metabolite. On December 21st, police again saw signs of impairment and blood testing showed 223 nanograms of cocaine and more than 1,600 nanograms of the metabolite. He was fined $1,500 on one charge and $1,600 on the other, with a one-year driving prohibition.
2: The Salvation Army Food Bank in Estevan is seeing more people turn to its services as Canada Post prepares for its annual food drive October 24th. The food bank is now serving more than 300 clients a month, with some months approaching 400. Community Ministries Director Ronza Raynard says that demand has continued to climb this year.
4: Seeing about 16% increase per month from the 300. We're over 300, 400 once or twice. Every month we have new people coming to the food bank. We had 18 last month, 42 the month before, like in August. So we have not had a negative month yet.
2: Canada Post will collect donations from homes along its Estevan routes October 24th, with everything collected going to the Salvation Army Food Bank. With SGI registration documents increasingly kept online, Estevan Police are recommending drivers make sure they can access them even without an internet connection. Community Engagement Officer Constable Danielle Stephanie has more.
5: A PDF is definitely enough, and we can always verify to make sure that those dates are correct through our data entry system.
2: Stephanie says saving a screenshot or PDF ahead of time can prevent problems roadside, and officers can verify the registration information through their system if needed. After a delayed harvest thanks to wet weather last month, farmers are in for a treat with a dry week ahead. The lone rain in the forecast is also doubtful, says Environment Canada meteorologist Chloe Katsadimas.
6: There might be a bit of a transition into the week, into the weekend. For now, it's pretty far out. It's hard to say exactly how much it'll impact and where exactly it's going to play out. But there is a low pressure system expected to develop over northern BC. It's hard to say exactly what'll happen with that. It looks like it's mostly kind of showery in the south. If at all, it's a low chance right now.
2: Temperatures are expected to stick well above normal through the week, helping keep crops dry.
0: Now, your Discover Estevan Sports.
2: The countdown to hockey season is on for the Midale Southeast Saints. The club has finalized its roster for the 2026-2027 Canadian Senior Women's Hockey League campaign and is moving forward with an expanded program. Head coach Gary Gowdy and assistant coach Sid Chickowin will guide a roster of 19 players, supported by 7 affiliate players throughout the season. The Saints begin league play at home on October 17th against the Greenfell Prairie Fire and follow that up with a road trip to face the Vibank Bruins on November 15th. After announcing the roster, the organization congratulated its players and said it's excited to get the new season started. The Co-op Challenge returns to the court as WCS and ECS renew their volleyball rivalry. This year, only the girls' varsity team will take part, with no boys' competition included. The event continues a long-standing tradition backed by local co-ops, and spectators are encouraged to bring a cash or food donation for the Salvation Army. Estevan football teams are back in action this week. The U14 Oilers are coming off a difficult 54-0 loss to the Moose Jaw Raiders and will try to get back on track when they play in Swift Current on Saturday. The ECS elects return to action Friday night to host Yorkton, with kickoff scheduled for 6 p.m. at Woodlawn Field.
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2: Today is going to be sunny with 30-kilometer winds and a high of 21. Tomorrow is going to be sunny with 30-kilometer winds and a high of 17. Thursday is going to be sunny and a high of 18. Friday is going to be sunny with a high of 23. And Saturday is going to be sunny with a high of 21. For your local 5-day forecast, you can visit discoverestevan.com.
7: Canadians can expect to spend more on their Thanksgiving dinner this year. The Agri-Food Analytics Lab at Dalhousie University estimates a traditional turkey dinner for a family of four will cost about $35.72, up roughly 10% from last year. Dr. Sylvain Charlebois says shoppers won't see the same aggressive turkey promotions that they enjoyed in 2025.
8: Generally speaking, what we're seeing are fewer bargains, fewer deals.
7: While the cost of turkey is up, it's still lower than other protein choices like beef, ham, or lamb. 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
8: 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Everything else, cranberries, the pumpkin pie, bread rolls, slightly the same price as last year.
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1: Today's going to be sunny with 30-kilometer winds and a high of 21. Tonight's going to be clear, becoming partially cloudy this evening with 30-kilometer winds and a low of 3. Tomorrow's going to be sunny with 30-kilometer winds and a high of 17. And tomorrow night's going to have cloudy periods with a low of 3. For your local 5-day forecast, you can download our Discover Estevan app.
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8: Today is going to be sunny with 30-kilometer winds and a high of 21. Tonight's going to be clear, becoming partially cloudy in the evening with 30-kilometer winds and a low of 3. Tomorrow's going to be sunny with 30-kilometer winds and a high of 17. And tomorrow night's going to have cloudy periods with a low of 3. For your local 5-day forecast, you can download our Discover Estevan app.
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0: I'm Vincent Dupuis from Discover Estevan, and here's what's coming up in the news on the hour. The Salvation Army Food Bank in Estevan is hoping for a strong response as Canada Post's annual food drive returns October 24th. With supplies running low, organizers say community donations will play a key role in helping meet growing demand this fall. More on that coming up in just a few minutes.
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2: Happy Tuesday, everybody. It is October 6th. Some welcome weather could be arriving for an important job still underway. A growing hockey program is getting ready to hit the ice with big plans for the season ahead, and the forecast is bringing plenty of sunshine for the rest of the week, but there might be a change this weekend. For Discover Estevan News, I'm Vincent Dupuis. A man has been sentenced on two cocaine-impaired driving charges stemming from separate traffic stops in December of 2025. Discover Estevan's Lois Fever reports from court.
3: On December 10th, police stopped Jamie Molyneux and observed signs of impairment and drug paraphernalia in the vehicle. An oral fluid test was positive for cocaine, followed by blood testing. Then on December 21st, police again stopped Molyneux and observed signs of impairment with another oral fluid test coming back positive for cocaine. He received two fines and a concurrent one-year driving prohibition.
2: Check out the details at discoverestevan.com. Canada Post's annual food drive is coming at an important time for the Salvation Army Food Bank in Estevan. The drive takes place October 24th, with Canada Post collecting food donations from homes along its routes. Community Ministries Director Ronza Raynard says supplies at the food bank are currently running low.
4: I would say we're probably sitting at about 35%.
2: The food collected October 24th will go directly to the Salvation Army Food Bank in Estevan. Drivers don't necessarily have to commit a traffic violation before police can pull them over. Estevan Police Service Community Engagement Officer Constable Daniel Stephanie says officers have authority under Saskatchewan's Traffic Safety Act to conduct traffic stops for several reasons.
5: The biggest misconception is you actually don't even have to commit a violation under the Traffic Safety Act in order for us to conduct a traffic stop.

0: Those checks can include a driver's identification, vehicle registration, sobriety, and the mechanical condition of the vehicle. Southeast farmers have been behind the rest of the province when it comes to harvest thanks to multiple wet systems in September. The first week of October is bringing some drier weather, says Environment Canada meteorologist Chloe Katsadimas.
1: Looks like upcoming there should be some pretty nice weather. There's a low pressure system that's kind of in northern Manitoba. It's clearing out the central prairies and an extension kind of the cold front of that system. And then a ridge of high pressure is moving into the region. So it should keep things clear for most of the rest of the week.
0: Katsadimas says the weather will be a taste of a warm, dry September we missed out on.
2: Now, your Discover Estevan Sports.
0: The Mondale Southeast Saints are gearing up for the 2026-2027 Canadian Senior Women's Hockey League season. The Saints recently announced their roster and affiliate players while also revealing an expanded program as senior women's hockey continues to grow across Western Canada. Head coach Gary Gowdy and assistant coach Sid Chickawin will lead a lineup featuring 19 roster players and 7 affiliates. The Saints open the regular season on October 17 when they host the Greenfield Prairie Fire before traveling to Vibank to face the Bruins on November 15th. The organization says it's excited to get its season underway and see what this group can accomplish. The annual Co-op Challenge Volleyball Rivalry is back between WCS and ECS. This year's competition will feature only the girls' varsity teams after WCS was unable to field a varsity boys' squad. The long-running challenge is supported by local co-ops, and admission is a cash or food donation in support of the Salvation Army. Two Estevan football teams are ready for more games this week. The U14 Oilers are looking to rebound after a 54-0 loss to the Moose Jaw Raiders and will travel to Swift Current for a Saturday matchup at noon. Meanwhile, the ECS elects host Yorkton on Friday evening with kickoff set for 6 p.m. at Woodlawn Field.
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0: Today is going to be sunny with 30-kilometer winds and a high of 21. Tomorrow is going to be sunny with 30-kilometer winds and a high of 17. Thursday is going to be sunny and a high of 18. Friday is going to be sunny and a high of 23. And Saturday is going to be sunny and a high of 21. For your local 5-day forecast, you can visit discoverestevan.com.
3: Taking a look at the markets, canola, November, $825.90, up $6.50. January, $839, up $6.20. Spring wheat, Minneapolis, December, $7.18. Hard red winter wheat, December, $272.70. Wheat, December, $703, up $10.75. Corn, December, $507.50, up $10.25. Oats, December, $431.75, up $15.25. Soybeans, November, $1,298.75, up $18. Soybean meal, October, $352.60, up $6.70. Soybean oil, October, $69.09, up 14 cents. Feeder cattle, October, $339.75. Live cattle, October, $220.37. Lean hogs, October, $78.15. The Canadian dollar is 70 cents. And crude oil, West Texas Intermediate, $89.33. For Golden West, I'm Glendalee Allen Vossler.
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0: They are sometimes called America's greatest rock and roll band. It's Aerosmith and Angel from 88, one of the greatest hits of all time on the Tuesday drive home. Barry Weiss here. Lots of field work happening in Saskatchewan today as we continue to play catch up on the harvest of 26. Today we're seeing temps in the mid to high teens pretty much right across the province. And things are looking good right through the end of the week. By the long weekend, maybe not so much. But we'll enjoy this while we can. And we'll enjoy more great memories coming up. A trip back to 1962 and the Beatles off the Please Please Me album with Love Me Do in a few minutes. And Phil Collins with Another Day in Paradise when Saskatchewan's best music continues.
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6: Today's going to be sunny with 30-kilometer winds and a high of 21. Tonight's going to be clear, becoming partially cloudy this evening with 30-kilometer winds and a low of 3. Tomorrow's going to be sunny with 30-kilometer winds and a high of 17. And tomorrow night's going to have cloudy periods with a low of 3. For your local 5-day forcast, you can download our Discover Estevan app.
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0: It's a one-hit wonder from Roman Gray, sung Shangri-La. The greatest hits of all time playing this afternoon on six great radio stations border to border in Saskatchewan and streaming anywhere you are around the world on the free app you can download to your smartphone. Thanks for tuning in. I'm Barry Weiss. You know, this nice little blast of October weather we have on the prairies has brought out a couple of things that we really don't like very much. It's brought out the maple bugs, and it's brought out the wasps. And I put out a wasp trap yesterday, and I checked it a while ago. I got a pretty good haul in there, man. I got to have 25, 30 wasps. So I'm doing my part to get rid of those nasty little critters. You know, I looked at that this afternoon, and I actually had an unnatural amount of pride in what I had captured. And I know that's kind of weird. More of Saskatchewan's best music coming up. One of my favorite all-time Ian Thomas songs in a few minutes, and a Grammy Award-winning tune from Tracy Chapman straight ahead.
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4: Today is going to be sunny with 30 kilometer winds and a high of 21.

0: sun. Tonight's going to be clear, becoming partially cloudy in the evening with 30-kilometer winds and a low of 3. Tomorrow's going to be sunny with 30-kilometer winds and a high of 17. And tomorrow night's going to have cloudy periods with a low of 3. For your local 5-day forecast, you can download our Discover Estevan app.
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Your music, your memories, the greatest hits of all time. I'm Barry Weiss. Here's a tune that Luke Combs did a cover of a couple of years ago. It became a big hit on country music radio. This is the original version of Fast Car. I think the best version. Tracy Chapman, one of the greatest hits of all time.

0: I'm Vincent Dupuis from Discover Estevan, and here's what's coming up in the news on the hour. A local man has been sentenced after pleading guilty to two separate cocaine-impaired driving incidents from December 2025. Discover Estevan's Lois Fever reports from court on the consequences handed down and what the judge had to say about the offenses. More on that coming up in just a few minutes.
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2: It's Tuesday, October 6th, and hopefully you're having a great day so far. After weeks of setbacks, conditions may finally be turning in the right direction for local producers. A Southeast Saskatchewan team is preparing for a new campaign with a fresh group of players, and we're going to be feeling warm temperatures for now, but we're going to get cooler over the weekend. For Discover Estevan News, I'm Vincent Dupuis. Two December traffic stops resulted in cocaine-impaired driving charges for an Estevan man. Lois Fever has the latest from court for Discover Estevan.
3: The first incident involving Jamie Molyneux happened December 10th when police observed signs of impairment and drug paraphernalia before he tested positive for cocaine. The second happened December 21st when police again observed signs of impairment and an oral fluid test was positive for cocaine. Blood testing from both incidents later confirmed cocaine in his system. The judge said the levels indicated a high degree of impairment and the risk to the public.
2: For the full story, head to discoverestevan.com. Estevan residents can help stock the Salvation Army Food Bank without having to leave home when Canada Post holds its annual food drive October 24th. Residents taking part can leave their donation outside for Canada Post employees to collect as they make their regular routes. Community Ministries Director Ronza Rainer explains what people need to do.
4: On the 24th, you just put that out on your step, tag it with the little coupon thing that they put out there, and Canada Post will drive around in their routes and pick up the food that is meant for the Salvation Army Food Bank.
2: The food drive comes as the food bank heads into the busy fall and winter months with its shelves sitting at about 35% full. Knowing what documents you need to make an unexpected traffic stop a little easier. Estevan Police Service Community Engagement Officer Constable Danielle Stephanie says drivers should still have their license readily available when they're behind the wheel.
5: We need to ID the driver and make sure that that driver has a valid driver's license. So you must provide your driver's license.
2: Stephanie says a physical driver's license is preferred, although officers can work with a photo when necessary. Vehicle registration can also be shown digitally. After a wet September, farmers might have the chance to pull crops off of the field with dry conditions this week. Environment Canada meteorologist Chloe Katsadimas says the forecast looks like an extension of early fall conditions.
6: Other than precipitation values, it's actually kind of close to those climate normals for September. So it's kind of like an early fall type weather. The highs of the week are kind of going to be between 18 and 23, with the lows sort of close to 3 to 8 for the rest of the week. And the climatological normal for September sees highs around 20 and lows around 5.
2: One change is shorter days, which means the overnight periods will be colder than in September.
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2: The roster is set for the Mondale Southeast Saints. The Saints have unveiled their lineup for the upcoming Canadian Senior Women's Hockey League season and are entering the year with an expanded program. Led by head coach Gary Gowdy and assistant coach Sid Chickowin, the club will ice a roster that blends returning talent with a strong group of affiliate players. The Saints kick off their season October 17th at home against the Greenfield Prairie Fire, with their first road game coming November 15th in Vibank. Team officials said they're looking forward to seeing what the 2026-2027 group can achieve on the ice. A Southeast Saskatchewan volleyball tradition continues this year as WCS and ECS meet in the Co-op Challenge tonight at 6:30 p.m. While the event usually includes both boys and girls varsity teams, this year's competition will be decided through the girls' matchup only. Organizers say they're hopeful the full format will return in future years. Admission supports the Salvation Army through cash or food donations. The Estevan U14 Oilers and ECS Elects are both back in action this week. The Oilers are aiming to bounce back after being shut out 54-0 by the Moose Jaw Raiders and will visit Swift Current on Saturday at noon. The Elects, meanwhile, face another tough challenge Friday night as they host Yorkton for a 6 p.m. kickoff at Woodlawn Field.
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2: Today's going to be sunny with 30-kilometer winds and a high of 21. Tomorrow's going to be sunny with 30-kilometer winds and a high of 17. Thursday's going to be sunny with a high of 18. Friday's going to be sunny and a high of 23. And Saturday's going to be sunny with a high of 21. For your local five-day forecast, you can visit discoverestevan.com.
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0: Good times and the greatest hits of all time. Heading home for Tuesday with John Farnham. That's You're the Voice. And I'm Barry Weiss. I don't want to brag, but I think we have found the perfect size Thanksgiving turkey for this year, which is not always easy because we don't have a big gathering. So a big turkey just leaves way too many leftovers. But this year should be good. We've got enough for dinner, I think, and then just a few turkey buns, and that should pretty much take care of it. I mean, I like turkey. I just don't like it 6 days in a row, you know. If you haven't got the bird yet for Thanksgiving for your celebrations, you better hurry because the big Thanksgiving weekend, of course, is just around the corner. And more of Saskatchewan's best music just around the corner as well, including Queen from Night at the Opera coming up in a few minutes. And the former lead singer of the Go-Go's, Belinda Carlisle, with her biggest solo hit, the 1988 tune Heaven is a Place on Earth, when Saskatchewan's best music continues.
1: We move into the season of fall, which is the season of conflict and communication.
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1: Fall is where your true colors start to shine through, you know, and you start really seeing that person for who they are, but that can come with conflict. And then we move into the season of winter, which I always say is the season of turning inward. It's a season of hibernation. But not only that, winter, I have learned, is also a season of disinfecting. God uses winter to disinfect the ground and get it ready for the season of spring. So even when you're in a season of winter that feels cool, that feels apathetic, that feels frozen, there is hope that spring can come again.
2: More great insights from Deborah Falada today when you stop by FamilyMinute.org.
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8: Today's going to be sunny with 30-kilometer winds and a high of 21. Tonight's going to be clear, becoming partially cloudy this evening with 30-kilometer winds and a low of 3. Tomorrow's going to be sunny with 30-kilometer winds and a high of 17. And tomorrow night's going to have cloudy periods with a low of 3. For your local 5-day forecast, you can download our Discover Estevan app.
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0: One of the most popular Canadian bands of the 1980s. It's the Spoons from 83 with Those Old Emotions. Saskatchewan's best music. I'm Barry Weiss. More afternoon baseball on this afternoon if you're into it. The Dodgers and the Braves in the National League Divisional Series. The best of five tied 1-1, and that game is on the field right now. Tonight at 7, it's the Brewers and the Padres in the American League. Milwaukee up 2-0 in that series, so they can wrap it up with a win tonight. In the Western Hockey League, the Swift Current Broncos on the road. They're in Penticton, and if you want to hear that game and you're around Swift Current or in the Southwest, you can catch it on our sister station, the Eagle 94.1 out of Swift Current. And in the NHL, there's 9 games tonight, 3 Canadian teams on the ice, including Nashville in Toronto, Carolina in Montreal, and Winnipeg in Detroit tonight.
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7: Today is going to be sunny with 30-kilometer winds and a high of 21. Tonight's going to be clear, becoming partially cloudy in the evening with 30-kilometer winds and a low of 3. Tomorrow's going to be sunny with 30-kilometer winds and a high of 17. And tomorrow night's going to have cloudy periods with a low of 3. For your local 5-day forecast, you can download our Discover Estevan app.
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The greatest hits of all time. National Garlic Lovers Day today. And if you're celebrating, it's best to celebrate with a friend, because if you're the only one eating garlic, you might find yourself sitting alone, you know? Drive. Here are the Cars.

0: I'm Vincent Dupuis from Discover Estevan, and here's what's coming up in the news on the hour. The Salvation Army Food Bank in Estevan is hoping for a strong response as Canada Post's annual food drive returns October 24th. With supplies running low, organizers say community donations will play a key role in helping meet growing demand this fall. More on that coming up in just a few minutes.
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2: Hopefully you're having a good day so far. It is October 6th. A change in the forecast could bring some much-needed relief to a busy season in the Southeast. Excitement is building as a local hockey organization gets set to begin another season, and we're going to be seeing a warm stretch of weather for the rest of the week, with a little bit of change coming in the weekend. For Discover Estevan News, I am Vincent Dupuis. An Estevan man has been sentenced following two separate cocaine-impaired driving incidents. Discover Estevan's Lois Fever brings us the court update.
3: On December 10th, Jamie Molyneux was stopped by police, who saw signs of impairment and drug paraphernalia. Blood testing later showed 541 nanograms of cocaine and more than 1,600 nanograms of its metabolite. On December 21st, police again saw signs of impairment and blood testing showed 223 nanograms of cocaine and more than 1,600 nanograms of the metabolite. He was fined $1,500 on one charge and $1,600 on the other, with a one-year driving prohibition.
2: The Salvation Army Food Bank in Estevan is seeing more people turn to its services as Canada Post prepares for its annual food drive October 24th. The food bank is now serving more than 300 clients a month, with some months approaching 400. Community Ministries Director Ronza Raynard says that demand has continued to climb this year.
4: Seeing about 16% increase per month from the 300. We're over 300, 400 once or twice. Every month we have new people coming to the food bank. We had 18 last month, 42 the month before, like in August. So we have not had a negative month yet.
2: Canada Post will collect donations from homes along its Estevan routes October 24th, with everything collected going to the Salvation Army Food Bank. With SGI registration documents increasingly kept online, Estevan Police are recommending drivers make sure they can access them even without an internet connection. Community Engagement Officer Constable Danielle Stephanie has more.
5: A PDF is definitely enough, and we can always verify to make sure that those dates are correct through our data entry system.
2: Stephanie says saving a screenshot or PDF ahead of time can prevent problems roadside, and officers can verify the registration information through their system if needed. After a delayed harvest thanks to wet weather last month, farmers are in for a treat with a dry week ahead. The lone rain in the forecast is also doubtful, says Environment Canada meteorologist Chloe Katsadimas.
6: There might be a bit of a transition into the week into the weekend. For now, it's pretty far out. It's hard to say exactly how much it'll impact and where exactly it's going to play out. But there is a low pressure system expected to develop over northern BC. It's hard to say exactly what'll happen with that. It looks like it's mostly kind of showery in the south. If at all, it's a low chance right now.
2: Temperatures are expected to stick well above normal through the week, helping keep crops dry.
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2: The countdown to hockey season is on for the Midale Southeast Saints. The club has finalized its roster for the 2026-2027 Canadian Senior Women's Hockey League campaign and is moving forward with an expanded program. Head coach Gary Gowdy and assistant coach Sid Chickowin will guide a roster of 19 players supported by 7 affiliate players throughout the season. The Saints begin league play at home on October 17th against the Greenfield Prairie Fire and follow that up with a road trip to face the Vibank Bruins on November 15th. After announcing the roster, the organization congratulated its players and said it's excited to get the new season started. The Co-op Challenge returns to the court as WCS and ECS renew their volleyball rivalry. This year, only the girls' varsity team will take part, with no boys' competition included. The event continues a long-standing tradition backed by local co-ops, and spectators are encouraged to bring a cash or food donation for the Salvation Army. Estevan football teams are back in action this week. The U14 Oilers are coming off a difficult 54-0 loss to the Moose Jaw Raiders and will try to get back on track when they play in Swift Current on Saturday. The ECS elects return to action Friday night to host Yorkton, with kickoff scheduled for 6 p.m. at Woodlawn Field.
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2: Today is going to be sunny with 30-kilometer winds and a high of 21. Tomorrow is going to be sunny with 30-kilometer winds and a high of 17. Thursday is going to be sunny and a high of 18. Friday is going to be sunny with a high of 23. And Saturday is going to be sunny with a high of 21. For your local 5-day forecast, you can visit discoverestevan.com.
7: Canadians can expect to spend more on their Thanksgiving dinner this year. The Agri-Food Analytics Lab at Dalhousie University estimates a traditional turkey dinner for a family of four will cost about $35.72, up roughly 10% from last year. Dr. Sylvain Charlebois says shoppers won't see the same aggressive turkey promotions that they enjoyed in 2025.
8: Generally speaking, what we're seeing are fewer bargains, fewer deals.
7: While the cost of turkey is up, it's still lower than other protein choices like beef, ham, or lamb. He adds it's not just the protein in the grocery basket this week that's going to be costing more.
8: The other things that we notice that are more expensive are carrots and potatoes. Everything else, cranberries, the pumpkin pie, bread rolls, slightly the same price as last year.
7: For Golden West, I'm Glendale Allen Vossler.
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0: I remember seeing that guy years ago at the old Max Bell Arena in Calgary. It's Eddie Money from 86 with Take Me Home Tonight, one of the greatest hits of all time. I'm Barry Weiss. Coming up, a great drive home sing-along song from Meatloaf in just a few minutes. In Excess on the way too. You know, we are right in the middle of Fire Prevention Week in Saskatchewan, and the theme this year is Charge into Safety, which is all about learning the proper ways to charge and take care of lithium batteries. And when you think about it, those batteries are in so many different things these days. And if you don't take proper care of them, and if you don't charge them right, it can lead to real trouble. If you want to read more about this, go to saskpublicsafety.ca, or you can visit one of the many articles we have posted on our website.
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3: Discover Estevan weather.
4: Tonight's going to be partially cloudy with 30 kilometer winds and a low of 4. Tomorrow's going to be sunny with 30 kilometer winds and a high of 17. And tomorrow night's going to be partially cloudy with 30 kilometer winds and a low of 3. For your local 5-day forecast, you can download our Discover Estevan app.
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I can wait all night. What's it gonna be, boy? Yes or no? What's it gonna be, boy? Yes or no?

0: Your music, your memories. That's Colin James. I'm Barry Weiss. Lee Von Helm and the band coming up after your local weather in just a moment to take us a little bit closer to the long Thanksgiving weekend. Hey, if you're out buying stuff for Thanksgiving dinner, you're going to notice, and maybe it won't surprise you at all, to learn that you'll spend a little bit more this year. Everything is up about 10% apparently from 2025 overall. That's going to be your turkey and your side dishes and all that stuff. Everything's going up in price. The good news is it doesn't cost anything to be thankful, does it? So we've still got that.
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5: Tonight's going to be partially cloudy with 30-kilometer winds and a low of 4. Tomorrow's going to be sunny with 30-kilometer winds and a high of 17. And tomorrow night's going to be partially cloudy with 30-kilometer winds and a low of 3. For your local 5-day forecast, you can download our Discover Estevan app.
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0: man has been sentenced after pleading guilty to two separate cocaine-impaired driving incidents from December 2025. Discover Estevan's lowest fever reports from court on the consequences handed down and what the judge had to say about the offenses. More on that coming up in just a few minutes.
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2: You start to really reveal who you actually are in connecting with people emotionally and spiritually. Like, this is not, I'm not who I think you want me to be. This is who I actually am. Mm. And learning to just become more authentic and vulnerable in a relationship.
3: Well, which season of relationship are you in? Is it spring or summer or fall or perhaps maybe a little more like winter? We're talking today with counselor Deborah Falea on Focus on the Family with Jim Daly about ways that we can navigate every season of our relationships. Thanks for joining us. I'm John Fuller.
4: You know, I'm excited about today's program, John, because it really will illuminate where couples are at. I remember Jean and I, man, when we were first dating, I proposed, we started to do our premarital counseling. We were on the cloud. I mean, I couldn't breathe without being around Jean, right? I lived in San Diego at the time. I remember driving her dinner to Orange County, 90 minutes each way. She worked at a vet clinic, and I knew she liked this Thai meal at this Thai restaurant, and I'd go get it and bring it to her and then just sit there and eat with her during her break and then drive 90 minutes back to San Diego. Oh, wow. That was the best time of my life. And, you know, you just want to maintain that. It's hard to maintain that attitude because of that infatuation. But I think today we're going to, I think, help you with staying engaged, hopefully, and kind of enjoying the warmth of those seasons of relationship, spring and summer. It's a great place to live, but all of them have things we can learn from.
3: Yeah, they're part of the human experience. And I'm so glad Deborah Falea is here. She's a listener and viewer favorite, and she's a wife, mom of four, married to John, and a licensed professional counselor. We're talking about some of the concepts in her newest book, Relationship Skills, The Four Seasons That Will Make or Break Your Love Life. Mm-hmm. And we've got details about Deborah and this resource on our website.
4: Deborah, welcome back. So good to have you here.
2: Always good to be with you.
4: You know, let me paint a picture from the research that we've read. Greg Smalley, who runs our marriage area, he and his wife, Erin, they are aware of research, which you are too, probably, that 24% of couples in the church are in a marital crisis. There's some conflict that is putting them in a bad place. That's a quarter of the couples. Mm. And on the one hand, I appreciate that vulnerability that they answered the survey